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Buddha rejected Brahmanism and mocked at its rituals. 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
2: Hopefully you're hearing us online right now or in Southeast Texas on our flagship, because apparently there are satellite issues this morning. And
3: did somebody in this room try to throw me under the bus? I heard my name.
2: No, the problem appears to be with a person in another state.
3: Yes, it does. Everything is good to go here. Thumbs up. We're sending it out. Whether people are receiving it or not, that's another thing.
2: That's a story of my life, Bill.
3: Tell me about it.
2: Yeah.
3: I don't know if they got to hear John Kennedy or not, but I got to tell you. That guy was a live wire, wasn't he? He's a spark plug up there in Nebraska.
2: I wish his voting record was as good as his jokes, you know? That's my only problem with him. John Kennedy's kind of become a John Cornyn kind of a guy, unfortunately.
3: You got somebody better you want to put in there?
2: Well, he's not up for re-election right
3: now. All right,
2: then. It's not even an option. ICE shooting in Austin. One trigger pull, two press releases, and a protest that beat the facts to the scene, ladies and gentlemen.
3: You got to love these folks in Austin. They were just hoping that there'd be some reason to protest, and now sure enough there is. The mayor of Austin says the horror has come to Austin. The horror of law enforcement has come to Austin. And then this hypocrite calls for accountability for any officer who broke the law, you know, because they're big on obeying the law. So any officer that broke the law while arresting lawbreakers, that guy needs to be in trouble. But, you know, the guys that break the law all day, every day, just by being here, not so much.
2: Yeah, Austin is a place in Texas where everything is backwards. And the short story is that an ICE officer and a man in a dark blue Toyota Corolla got into a confrontation. This was Sunday, a little before 1 p.m., North Austin, under an overpass. Now, I don't know if you know that much about Austin, but the homelessness, the vagrancy under these overpasses in Austin is so bad. We've seen massive fires start under them before where just to get onto the freeway, people had to drive through a cloud of smoke and fire and real scary stuff there. Anyway, local officials say there was a short foot pursuit. A council member says the federal vehicle rammed the car and the agent got out and fired multiple shots. Now, those two versions are already living in different zip codes, those stories. The man is shot in the torso. The first city word is alert and talking.
3: Yeah, he's not even dead. And they're still protesting like this, you know, ICE agent was just running around, just murdering people left and right because he's ICE and he can. And that's how that, it's not how the story goes. No.
2: They say he's stable, he's fine. Austin PD say they weren't in the mix and don't know what started it. Texas DPS says ICE called for help on a vehicle pursuit. This would have been 12:50, right? A little afternoon. Troopers arrive, and the shooting had already happened. So the federal work begins, the local cleanup, everybody pointing at everybody else. If the first official sentence is, we don't know what led to this, why are the second and third sentences already a closing argument?
3: Uh-huh. Yeah, I love it. They just immediately jump to the conclusion that, well, ICE officer had to be in the wrong because he shot some criminal.
2: That's exactly what happened. Congressman lawmaker Greg Cesar shows up. Democrat from Austin, hits social media like a fire alarm. Oh, the horror has come to our city. Demands a full independent investigation, and the body cam immediately says that ICE, basically implying they're guilty.
3: Of course.
2: And he posted all this before people knew the guy's name. Guys, that's a pre-written chorus. You don't know what happened. Councilmember Mike Siegel wants city police in the investigation so the public has confidence. And basically, to translate that for you, Austin does not want DHS grading its own paper, which is fair. But isn't the local government in Austin just as biased as the federal government?
3: You better believe it. Maybe more.
2: So we'll see what happens. Release the body cam now. Fine. Go ahead. Do it. You're going to be very disappointed most of the time when that happens.
3: Well, we'll have to wait and see. But no, we don't wait and see. We immediately jump to the conclusion that the law enforcement was definitely in the wrong, even though they're asking for accountability for anybody who broke the law. Oh, I'm sorry, not anybody, just any officers who break the law.
2: Yeah.
3: Yeah, you're your regular folks on the street there, they can break the law all day long. Don't nobody seem to mind too much.
2: Well, speaking of dangerous criminals breaking the law, the victim could be you. It could be Travis Kelce of the Kansas City Chiefs.
3: Well, somebody took Travis out?
2: Well, you may remember last week we learned he was part of a Ponzi scheme.
3: Oh, that's right. Yeah, I did not remember that till you just mentioned it.
2: After the Chiefs' Week 1 win, Travis Kelce's name pops up in a St. Louis courtroom. Not for playing football, but because he's on a victim list. Prosecutors read his name along with 64 other people, cleaned out in a multi-million dollar Ponzi scheme. Kelce hasn't commented, but we suspect this is probably why he decided to marry a billionaire.
3: I wonder if, you know, what's her name? Taylor?
2: Sure.
3: Is she selling, like, you know, some of their personal belongings? Maybe they're going to have a garage sale, or I guess people like them, they probably have an estate sale because, you know, it's fancy, but they got to put some money together, man.
2: Yeah, and before I can know how I feel about that and my pity for them, I need to know how they feel about Palestine.
3: Yeah, we all have to figure out which side of this mess we're on.
2: Did you ever think this conversation would devolve down to the level where washed-up rappers and bubblegum pop stars are deciding what to do about Gaza?
3: Yeah. Hopefully they'll settle it. The musicians, the actors, the sports stars, I'm assuming, you know, between Hollywood and wherever music's centered now besides Nashville, I don't know, and the sports world. Hopefully they'll settle this whole Jewish-Palestinian thing once and for all, and we can stop arguing about it. Hopefully by the end of the year, maybe the end of the football season, pretty soon anyway.
2: Yeah, I'm sure if Ed Sheeran is on the case, pretty soon we'll finally get to the bottom of this Arab versus Jew thing that's been going on for thousands of years.
3: You got to know they're that close to solving the problem.
2: If anybody can handle it, it's the guy who wrote "I'm in love with the shape of you." He's the guy.
3: Who's that?
2: That's the guy we're talking about.
3: I thought we were talking about a lot of guys.
2: Ed Sheeran, the guy.
3: That guy. I don't know that guy.
2: It's the guy we're talking about right now.
3: I thought for the longest time we were talking about that guy's did that song "Never Wanna Give You Up," "Never Gonna Want Blah Blah." That guy. What's his name?
2: No, that's someone else.
3: That's not the same guy.
2: No, that's someone else. That's Rickroll. What is his name? Rick Astley is his name.
3: Pale white, red hair, sings weird, stupid songs. That's the same guy.
2: I can see why you'd think that. They do look similar because they're both ginger-haired guys from England, I guess.
3: Why do we need both?
2: Well, one of them sings like a black guy and the other sings kind of like this.
3: Let's do the other guy.
2: The other guy is...
3: I like the other guy better. I don't even know which one is which.
2: Never gonna give... Do you remember you thought he was black years ago? It's more disco.
3: That's that kid that came over from England. You know, we were his first on-air live interview in New York City.
2: In America?
3: Yeah.
2: Well, that was probably really exciting. Did he happen to mention during that interview and his long journey from England to the United States in his music career, how he felt about Muslims and Jews?
3: It was a long time ago, and I might not remember the entire interview, but I don't think it came up back in the late 80s.
2: Well, he deserves to be canceled and have everyone on his tour quit on him.
3: Well, 40 years ago, you could think one way, and then 40 years later, you could think another way. They'll give you that. They'll let you have that.
2: Are you suggesting things are actually getting worse?
3: Oh, yeah.
2: Wow.
3: Every minute of every day.
2: Well, that's pretty bleak.
3: Yep. What are you going to do?
2: Nothing, I guess.
3: Why is it that nobody can remember about, I don't know, 3 years ago, I guess, when Biden was president, gas was God almighty high?
2: $5.15.
3: $5 plus.
2: And right now it's $4.50 or something, which is really expensive.
3: And the reason Biden made the gas prices go all kinds of crazy high, it didn't really have the same impact at the reason that it's going high now. But, you know, trying to keep crazy, maniacal group of terrorists from having a nuclear bomb, I don't know, seems more important to me than what Biden and his folks were working on back then.
2: According to the latest research, 30% of Americans agree with you. And so 70% either don't know or don't agree.
3: Most of them just don't know.
2: No. But... The latest is Trump says he wants to just go in and destroy Iran completely and kill everyone.
3: I kind of want him to, yeah. No, I won't. Like, do something. You know, they like they say, crapper, get off the pot, son.
2: I will tell you, if that happened, I'm going to sound a little insensitive when I say this, but I would not miss Iran.
3: Mm-mm.
2: Mostly because I've never been there and I don't go there.
3: And you don't plan to, I bet.
2: Oh, no, that's not on my list. No.
4: Happy Monday, everybody.
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0: 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Works for me.
1: Bill, yeah, did you know that Detroit gets credit for inventing the commute?
0: Like right now?
1: Like the idea of
0: going to work?
1: Exactly. Living in one place and working somewhere else. And they give them credit because it's shorthand for how the city's auto industry created the modern American pattern of living in one place and driving somewhere else. But wasn't Detroit also one of the first cities to completely destroy itself, forcing the local residents to move out to the suburbs?
0: One of the biggest, that's for sure. I don't know if they were the first, but they sure did make a splash when they did it.
1: Well, this weekend, Wall Street Journal sent a journalist, Joshua Jamerson, to Detroit to ask people what they want from this election. And this is kind of one of those evergreen things. We could replay this once every 2 to 4 years. It'd be the same thing. They're really worried about the economy and crime.
0: Huh. Is that right?
1: Yeah.
0: Crime. I wonder who's responsible for all this crime. I mean, we could profile and maybe look at people who have broken the law in the past, but that would be hurtful. Well, so there's no way to know.
1: Most people realize that political cycle, you know, it's two-party system in America. Everybody knows that. And from one election to the next, as one party is growing in power, the other's losing it, and then they switch, right? And that's just been happening for decades, centuries, really. But at the end of the day, I got to think it all boils down to talking points about affordability. Because once you're in power, you can't really complain about affordability anymore. You're the guy in charge. And so with the Republicans in charge right now, they're not out talking about affordability. I think that's a huge mistake. I saw a MAGA influencer on social media this weekend say something to the extent of, if you can afford a $7 latte and a $15 beer at a sports game, you could pay $5 for gas. And I thought to myself, yeah, a lot of people can't afford a $7 latte and a $15 beer at a stadium. So what do you think they think when they read your tweet?
0: Yeah. What did they think?
1: They thought he was a jerk.
0: He's a jerk.
1: It's not helping. If you want the Republicans to stay in power, obviously it's not perfect right now, but I got to think the opposite would be vastly worse.
0: But I am curious, backing up on what you said before, one side gets into power and all of a sudden it's like, well, you're responsible for all this mess. And
1: right.
0: But when the Democrats get into power, the first thing that comes out of their mouth is we inherited all this mess. We inherited from stupid old Republicans who messed it all up. Democrats get that built-in excuse, partly because they own the media, and that's who's telling the story. Republicans, not given that whole, oh, it was bad when you got here, huh?
1: I agree with the point you're making, and all I'm saying is I think Republicans would be doing themselves a favor if they would also admit out loud there's an affordability crisis. Because by not acknowledging it, it's causing a lot of stupid people to turn their heads and start listening to socialists who have never had a job in the private industry.
0: Oh, they know nothing about how it works, but they'll tell you how they think it should work.
1: Live off of trust funds, highly educated, low wages. The Democrat Socialists of America are a bunch of people with grad school degrees who live off food stamps.
0: And no real world experience at all.
1: And never will be.
0: No.
1: Because their entire ethos, their whole lifestyle is designed around avoiding that. But they know how to fix the system. It's like when you meet someone's unemployed boyfriend and, you know, he used to be a weed dealer, but now he's on probation and he starts telling you how we're going to fix Iran. Yeah, that's great, Braden. Why don't you sit down and go get a job as a barista?
0: Mm-hmm. Yeah, because if anybody really thought you had a good idea, they would have just swept you up and brought them in to Washington, put you in a think tank, and we'd just suck all the great knowledge in your brain right out of your head.
1: Liberals aren't good at, I mean, okay, what they call themselves progressives. The far left, they're not good at many things, but they can make coffee.
0: Yeah.
1: You ever notice when you're in a weird coffee place in the city, Billy Ed, you walk in, septum ring and three different hair colors.
0: Oh, yeah.
1: Face tattoos. You're like, oh, God, this guy's going to give me hepatitis. And then he makes the coffee. And gosh darn it, if it's not the best coffee you ever had in your life.
0: Damn it.
1: Damn it. This guy, this freak, this they, them.
0: Hmm.
1: And I kind of feel the same way about their brunch places. When you're in the city at one of these weirdos brunch places and they come out with a plate of lemon, blueberry, lingonberry crepes, or you're like, I don't know about this, and you take
0: one. I don't know about that.
1: You're like, gosh darn it, it's good. I hate that it's good.
0: Did you order that?
1: I had, what did I have yesterday? Yesterday I had chicken and waffles. I know you wouldn't eat that.
0: I was going to say, waffle would be better than lingonberry? I don't even like the sound of that.
1: I don't even know what it is. We're driving back from the airport early yesterday morning, and my girlfriend picked me up, and we're driving.
0: Oh, that was nice. Did she come in? Did she have a sign? You know, do something romantic, you know, like waiting for my man Kenny or something like that. You know, that'd be cool. Chicks love it when dudes do that.
1: I told her not to hold a sign in public because, especially with my name on it, it might get her attacked.
0: That's true. Yeah.
1: But to get from the airport back over to the Republican part of town where I live, you have to drive through this place called The Heights, which is very liberal. And we got off the freeway, and there it was, some hippie brunch place. And we went inside, and everything was pancake this and pumpkin that. And we took one bite, and we were like, damn it, I hate that it's so good. You know what else pissed me off? We were there at 9:45, and they said, you cannot order a cocktail till 10 a.m.
0: Ooh. Did you make it? Did you hold out for another 15 minutes?
1: Well, that's what I said. I was like, what difference does it make?
0: Yeah. They got rules.
1: Why don't you just pour it for me and you can ring me up in 15 minutes?
0: Well, what I always try to remind myself is most likely the people that work at this joint, wherever you are,
1: right,
0: wherever they're telling you what the rule is.
1: Sure.
0: That person probably didn't make that rule up.
1: No, and most of the time, they're probably annoyed by it because they want to sell it to you and make the money.
0: Sure.
1: But once in a while, you meet someone who really enjoys.
0: Oh, they got to lay into it a little bit, yeah.
1: Yeah, that guy.
0: Ugh.
1: They're people that loved the pandemic. The people that really enjoyed the social distancing and the masks and, oh, you've got to get injected with a mysterious drug.
0: That sounds good to you?
1: Good. Good.
0: Okay.
1: Take that. Those people are out there, remember, and they're voting next month as well. Well, 2 months, but you know when the election.
0: The communists and the Muslims all plan to run to the polls and vote, and they really hope that the rest of us don't.
1: So I guess all I'm saying is I think Republicans would be doing themselves a favor if they just admit there's an affordability crisis. And here's another group of people that never get defended. The landlords of America. There's a report out today at the Wall Street Journal. It says apartment landlords are $2 trillion in debt in America because of IOUs.
0: Sounds like they're going to be raising rent again here pretty quick.
1: Well, they got to do something because there's people are not paying their rent. This is not housing is fake. This is we refinanced the American apartment stock like it was a 0% sofa, and now the sofa wants a raise.
0: Mm-mm-mm.
1: For years, apartments were the safe commercial real estate trade, and now the people in that line of work find themselves in dire straits because these guys with the face tattoos and the septum rings who make really good coffee, they're not paying their rent.
0: Mm. Kick them out.
1: If there was a housing shortage, as they've claimed, and then there's another report claiming we overbuilt apartments with funny money, how could both be true at the same time?
0: Yeah, how's that possible? That don't work for me.
1: I don't know. I was hoping you'd explain it to me.
0: When we come back, maybe.
1: Oh, cool.
0: Yeah.
2: Today.
3: Oh God.
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1: Denver, you are the greatest crowd we've ever had. 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

0: If you were Muslim, what do you think the worst part would be? The clothes or not having bacon with breakfast?
1: Oh, no bacon? I'm out already. That happened quick, didn't it?
0: You wouldn't mind wearing the silly robes and stuff?
1: From what I understand, am I living in the Middle East over there underneath the hot desert sun? From what I understand, they dress like that for the weather.
0: I don't want to be involved in this war overseas, but it is weird to me that people can't decide who's worse, the Muslims or the Jews, you know?
1: That's a tough call for some people, huh? I don't know. One side says, oh, you're not Jewish? Huh? Well, too bad. Okay. And the other side says, oh, you're not Muslim?
0: Yeah.
1: I kill you!
0: Right.
1: I don't know. Six of one, half a dozen of another, I guess.
0: One side oppresses women, kills the gays, straps bombs to little kids. The other side's bad at sports. You know, I kind of think...
1: That's a tough call right there.
0: One side has a weird relationship with goats. The other side is meticulous with money. I think I feel like it's obvious who you'd want around and who you wouldn't.
2: What are you guys talking about this morning?
0: You, sort of.
2: I just poked my head in the rear just to see what was happening.
0: Yeah, you in the rear. We
2: I
0: see
2: just wanted you. To, you know, kind of get a temperature of the room here before I plunged myself in.
0: Well, we were talking about a culture of people that want you dead and how we, Billy, Ed, and I are against them.
2: Oh, y'all are taking up for me against the rednecks?
0: No. No, first of all, Billy Ed is the king of the rednecks.
1: Damn straight.
0: Second of all...
1: If I'd wanted you dead, you'd be dead a long time ago. Nobody even remember you'd been so long ago.
0: You wouldn't even see it coming,
2: wow,
0: Mr.
2: Kenneth.
0: Wow,
2: that makes me feel so good.
0: Well, he's saying he didn't want you dead. You should
1: see. And then I got aspersions cast on me. That's what I got.
0: Is that what that means? It didn't sound right.
2: I don't
0: right.
2: think it doesn't yeah, sound right.
0: Sounded no. weird, no.
1: Well, people cast them.
0: Okay, is today the... it's Earth, Wind, and Fire Day. I forgot. This is a radio DJ thing. I'm supposed to know this. I'm losing my edge.
2: It's the 21st.
0: Exactly. Of?
2: Of September.
0: Right. Yeah. Happy September 21st. You ever wonder why Earth, Wind, and Fire mentioned the 21st of September in their song?
2: Sure, I wonder.
0: It turns out it's because it was expected... It was the expected birth date of Maurice White's son, Cabram. Hassalamu alaikum.
1: Say his name again.
0: Cabram, I don't know.
2: How do you spell it?
0: K-A-H-B-R-A-N. You know, Cabram.
2: Yeah, of course.
0: That common name. It was previously thought that it was random because one of the songwriters, Allie Willis, said it didn't have significance until Maurice's wife, Marilyn, corrected her.
1: Did you learn this from that random board game?
0: I love that game.
1: You said it was random, and I think that's probably where you picked up all this information, huh?
0: You go to randomboardgames.com, and then there it is. There's the game. It's really fun to play.
2: Yeah.
0: Yeah.
1: You ever play Strip Random?
0: No. You ever play Strip Pickleball?
1: No.
0: Me neither.
1: No. Any other kind of pickleball, for that matter.
0: Yeah, I never played any kind of pickleball, and I don't really play Strip anything either, unless it involves me alone in a bedroom getting amorous.
1: Oh, nice. I don't need to hear that.
0: Anyway, it is September 21st day, and is tomorrow the last day of summer or today? Tell me again.
2: Today's the last full day. Tomorrow is the arrival of...
0: Autumn.
2: It's autumn eve. Today is autumn eve.
0: So is tomorrow the autumnal equinox, or they use a different word?
2: I believe that's what they call it.
0: Yeah. Mm-hmm. First day of fall tomorrow.
2: They have a specific time set and everything for it, you know, so...
0: So why does this guy's wife know... Why that lyric's in there and not the songwriter?
2: I don't know.
0: I don't think either of them are right. I think it's in there because it's the last day of summer.
2: Yeah.
0: And I'm gonna think that even if they say it's not true. I'm going to take that to my grave.
2: Okay, then.
0: Enjoy the last day of summer.
2: As far as autumn, the first day of astronomical autumn arrives tomorrow, but at 7:04 p.m.
0: Yeah.
2: So... Tomorrow will technically still be summer all morning and afternoon until about 7 o'clock central time tomorrow night. So, not a full day, but mostly a day.
0: Not a full day. Do you guys wear Converse? You're familiar with the story of, Chuck Taylor's his name and the...
2: Of course, I know about the shoes. I don't wear them personally, but I know a lot of people that do.
0: People are very upset at Converse right now, and I'm going to show you why.
1: You got a new ad featuring a hot girl with a skimpy outfit on or something?
0: On the screen right now, you're going to see this is an advertisement from Korea. It involves a Korea social media influencer, South Korea, obviously, not North, She's wearing a white skirt and a black t-shirt, and it's very like simple, minimalistic.
2: Okay, what's she's, wrong with all that?
0: I'm so glad you asked. Okay, at some point here, they zoom in on her shoes, right?
1: Yeah.
0: Do you see that camera shot right there? And they crop the image in Korea. And somehow this image made its way to the United States, and it looks like this. Can you describe to the radio listeners what you and I are looking at?
1: I'm not sure.
0: It's okay. I'll do a good job if
1: there's,
0: I can here.
1: There's some feet up in the air like somebody jumped real high.
0: It's a woman holding a pair of sneakers, wearing a white skirt.
1: Oh, she's just holding the shoes. It looked like somebody was jumping and all you could see was her feet.
0: It's a long white skirt, like past her knees, and it's kind of dark, and you can't really see her arm. So it looks like it's a Klan robe standing next to a guy hanging from a tree.
2: Boy, I did not get that at all. That is not even what I saw.
0: The reason why I think you didn't get that is two reasons. Number one, you're not programmed to see racism everywhere. Mm-hmm. And number two, I showed you the real ad first.
2: Right. That's not what I'm looking at. Yeah.
0: So a lot of people didn't see that ad first. They just saw this image of some feet hanging down, sort of mysteriously, next to what looks like a robe. Now, remember, this comes from Korea. People think it looks like a Klan hood. If you think this looks like a Klan hood, you're not a victim of racism. You're just retarded. Yeah. Sorry, everybody, for using that word.
2: I'll tell you, the most upsetting thing about that to me is the socks. That one that's lower than the other one, that is really aggravating.
0: I think it's like a South Korean street fashion.
2: Oh, no. I can't.
0: It's sort of a combination between goth, emo, grunge, hip-hop. Well, all the things that you hated from a decade or two ago.
2: I just want to pull that sock up so bad. It's like the left leg is a quitter. She's got a quitter on one leg.
0: It's asymmetrical.
2: And the other one is pulled up nice and tight and high.
0: Well, anyway, there are lots of videos today of people trying to tell you that Converse is promoting racism. There's a lot of these TikTok influencers. If you go looking for this dumb thing I'm describing, you won't have any trouble finding it. And the only reason we're not playing it is, how much time do we need to waste on this?
1: Well, I tell you, already too much.
0: Once again, we have to point out here that the demand for racism vastly exceeds the supply of racism.
2: Yeah, it has for a long time now.
0: There's not enough racism out there for the anti-racism industry. The people that created this advertisement don't even live in the United States. They don't know what the Ku Klux Klan is. Hmm. They don't know about America's history with lynching because they're... controversial history involves fighting communists on a peninsula south of China.
2: Imagine that.
0: Right. Anyway, Converse must have done something to upset the overlords, so they're sending out the fake outrage influencer bots after Converse now.
1: Mm-mm-mm.
0: That's
1: pitiful.
0: All.
1: Just pitiful.
0: And that's the Karina of a K-pop group called aespa is the one that put this ad together. Do you think that she's a Ku Klux Klan advocate?
2: Yeah, I'm going to say not. Not. I'm not seeing it.
0: Stop looking at everything through the lens of racism. Look, here's a trans black influencer. If you don't know anything about what's being said in this Converse a photo ad on social media, that's because your eyes are just too white. Like, Jesus. I saw this photo with no context and immediately knew what they were pointing out. It's racism. Like, actually, no.
1: They see it everywhere.
0: So the latest ad, here's another one of these guys. This racist ad resembles lynching. He said, there's no issue here with white shoe consumers. Only black people are upset. They're trying to upset us. I doubt it. I doubt a shoe company is trying to upset us, a minority subculture in America, who historically spends more money on sneakers than anyone else.
2: Exactly.
0: I'm just, no. Yeah.
3: Stop! I'm not a terrorist! I can't even grow a...
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2: What happened on September 3rd? That was a weekday. We was here. We was working. And nothing for September 3rd.
3: That's not your birthday, is it? What is he talking about?
2: You don't know when my birthday is?
3: Oh, Frederick Douglass escaped from slavery. Yeah, that's important to me. Is there a song about that or what?
2: There's a certain song by a certain group of people called the Temptations.
3: Okay.
2: You might be familiar with a little number from 1972 called Papa Was a Rolling Stone. And what does it say when the song start up? It's a long build up. And I love this music, though. You let that play.
4: Oh. You want to jump ahead?
3: Well, I thought this was about Frederick Douglass. This is even blacker than I thought.
2: Oh, this is black as it gets, baby. That's the temps.
3: Because on September 3rd, 1838, Frederick Douglass boarded a train and a steamboat out of Baltimore, Maryland.
2: There we go. Right there? The 3rd. You know why he gonna remember that day? Because that's a sad day.
3: Because that's when his dad went out to get milk.
2: And it didn't come back.
3: And then years later, after he got his first Grammy, his dad came home from getting milk.
4: And tried to steal his Grammy.
3: I think that happens to a lot of NFL players, too.
2: Well, he said his daddy died. That's why he didn't come back home from getting the milk. So mama got to straighten them children out. Oh, yeah.
3: It is a jam.
4: That is a jam.
3: Man.
2: Now, can you picture them? Like
4: when he died.
2: Four dudes all wearing the same slick-looking suit, and they all do it like this at the same time.
3: That's right. Boom.
2: And then they turn, and they go this way, and they go back.
3: Do you know how many of your grandmother's drapes they had to tear down to make those suits?
4: All of them.
3: All the drapes. Well, that's great. All right, now we take you from that to something a little more disturbing.
5: Watch out!
4: Uh-oh.
5: Here comes the Florida man.
2: Is it a man? Because sometimes it's a woman, sometimes it's a group of things. And B, is it sponsored?
3: Oh, yeah, I hope it is. Who sponsors us, though?
4: Oh, matter of fact, yes, Haywood Harvest is our early morning sponsor this morning. If you have not looked for Haywood Harvest in your search engine, or the Haywood Hemp Company, either one, that might give you a hint as to what they do at the Hemp Company, you should take a look. Their products are fantastic.
3: Yeah, okay. And promo code WENJ?
4: That's right.
3: I was in Florida this weekend. I did not witness anything like this. I did see Gallagher's mallet. That was fun. But today, this Florida man is more of a Florida dog story. And we're going to call this one Getting Doggy Style.
4: Oh, no.
3: Back on September 11th, while you were remembering, never forgetting, obviously, Eric Numerador, unless you're from New York City, they forgot.
4: They forgot.
3: Yeah. On September 11th, down in Florida, a guy named Eric Numerador, estranged husband, goes on Facebook and accuses his wife of having sex with the family dog.
4: Well, isn't that special?
3: The dog's name is Ranger.
2: He's a good boy.
3: Oh, she thought so.
4: What kind of dog is Ranger? A black lab? Probably not a chihuahua.
3: The happy kind.
4: Okay.
3: Or not. I don't know. Anyway, the dog's name's Ranger. The husband, Eric, says he has photos and videos.
4: I can't tell what the music's doing other than distracting me.
3: What's a song about a nasty dog?
4: But I couldn't tell that with you talking, and I couldn't tell what you were saying with them singing. So I'm just, pointing out for clarity's sake. You probably, there you go.
3: No. Her name's not Clarity.
4: What's her name?
3: I think it's Malia.
4: Charity?
3: Yeah, no charity.
4: But that dog thought she was charitable.
3: I guess when he installed the security cameras in the house, he never thought he'd find out anything other than who was stealing from the family coin jar. Everybody in the house knew the cameras were there. Bedroom camera had a blinking red light, rolling over right. He's looking through the video, and there it is. This is not a pitch for a sitcom. He sees a video of his wife with the dog.
4: And do we see that video now as well? Did he post that somewhere?
3: I've read about this in the Post, so I didn't. They don't include that in the story.
4: But allegedly there is evidence. He's not just making this up because he's estranged.
3: You're right. On September 14th, he meets with the deputies, hands over the screenshots, opens the laptop. Detectives review the images. Adult female he IDs as his.

0: ex-wife, Melissa Elizabeth Numerdor.
1: Oh, yeah.
0: She is 38 years old of the Punta Gorda area. Perhaps you've heard of it.
1: Say what?
0: Punta Gorda.
1: Punta Gorda. Oh, okay.
0: We've actually talked about that town in the past, and everybody on the show laughed at what a funny name that was. I think it means big mouth.
1: Okay.
0: It's not a bad area, actually. It's near Fort Myers and Naples. My dad used to have a house there.
1: Oh, yeah. I remember that.
0: Anyway, police say she appeared to be under the influence. In the images, she's positioned with the dog in a way consistent with getting amorous.
1: Is that right?
0: That's the affidavit language. We won't do more than that on the air. If you put a blinking camera in a bedroom to catch a coin thief, what did you think the third act twist was going to be? A raccoon?
1: I don't. What was she? If that's actually what happened, and I haven't seen any video evidence so far, and
0: well,
1: I know how estranged husbands can make accusations, but it does seem kind of silly to be right there in front of the camera.
0: She admits she's the woman in the video. She admits Ranger's the family dog. She denies anything sexual happened, but in the video, they're clearly... She said she was just petting it, lying with the dog. Officers say the answers bounce around, and she cannot explain what the tape shows. Just petting is doing more work than a defense attorney. On a billable hour, I think. Anyway, sexual activity involving an animal, second-degree felony under federal law, that's what she's charged with, booked into Charlotte County Jail, bond set at $35,000. The sheriff says no animal should be subjected to that. That's correct. In the mugshot, she smiles. Here's the weirdest thing about this. I mean, I found this to be odd. She's kind of cute.
1: Oh, really?
0: I mean, she's not bad-looking. And then you see that she... slept with a dog.
1: Which one is she?
0: She's both of them. That's her mugshot. That's her.
1: Oh, that's hugely different.
0: Well, they always are.
1: Why are her teeth all jacked in one side and not the other?
0: I don't know. I don't see it. She doesn't have a symmetrical smile, but no one really does. I think you're seeing it blown up on the screen here, so you're getting a real close look at it.
1: Four and a half head? I mean, guess 4.5 to 5 head.
0: She has a bigger forehead.
1: Yeah.
0: I guess.
1: There ain't nothing wrong with that. You know, some people, you know, they kind of liked it. Big forehead.
0: Yeah, I'm not saying
1: it's a look.
0: I'm not saying she's a supermodel. I'm just saying when I showed you a photo of a woman, that woman looks like she's in charge of handing out orange slices at a kid's soccer game. She doesn't look like a kind of woman that'd sleep with a dog.
2: Well, I don't think they slept, you know. But
0: thanks, Mr.
2: Yeah. Yeah. No,
3: there are so many dumbasses in the world. Sometimes somebody has to put them in their place. Even when
4: Jim Rome takes on sports.
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0: Well, it was a fun weekend for football, unless you're an LSU fan. You
1: did it. Now you did it, all right. The sports this morning brought to you by our good friends at Drago's. Yeah, you can get you some of that good Drago's eating in Louisiana or in Mississippi, for that matter, or you can have them send it right to your house.
0: Always a winning decision. 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They got one in Lake Charles. They got one in Bossier. Bossier's got it.
2: Shreveport. Get out of Bossier.
0: Shreveport doesn't have it. Bossier does. Jackson, Mississippi, all over New Orleans and Baton Rouge.
1: All right, so I guess it's no big surprise to you that Ole Miss got its revenge over Lane Kiffin. That's how they want to look at it. That's fine.
0: Yeah.
1: LSU didn't really show up in the first half. They came back, made it respectable, tied it all up before they ended up losing. And I don't think it has near as much to do with one coach is coaching that team or one coach is over there coaching that other team, when it was real obvious to most people watching. It has more to do with the incredible play of one team's quarterback over the other team.
0: Yeah.
1: One team had the most outstanding quarterback that many people have seen in quite a while, between his accuracy and his passing, his decision-making, his running ability, all of those things, and the fact that he just seems like a pretty nice guy. Everybody says he's just, you know, he's a great guy. So, yeah, that pretty much was the difference in the game right there. You will notice, however, the Rebels have bounced up to number 4 in the polls this week.
0: Well, they earned it.
1: LSU down to 10th. However, nobody suffered as big a drop in the polls as the Texas Aggies.
2: That was a hard game to watch right there.
0: Yeah.
2: I mean, hard because LSU was a, you know, well, they didn't play at the same time, but
0: it's
2: still.
0: Two teams you like both had a bad weekend.
2: It was hard to watch.
0: Yeah.
1: The Aggies went from 9th place down to 23rd in the top 25. And as usual, the SEC has a larger percentage of the top 25 going forward right now. Now, speaking of LSU, a dude named Bregman. Used to play baseball over there for the Tigers.
0: Sounds familiar, yeah.
1: Plays for the Cubs now. I think he spent a little time in Houston. I bet he wishes he could have been standing anywhere else but in that on-deck circle when that foul ball ricocheted off a dude's bat and hit him right in the face.
2: Yeah. Oh, my God.
0: Yeah, it looked pretty bad, didn't it?
2: Did he live?
1: Yeah, he lived. He shook it off, but it swelled up real bad, man. It's ugly. It's hard to watch, man. That ball come off that bat and just, like, straight into his, like, the side of his head.
2: Well, he's lucky to be alive, then.
0: I hope he's got good insurance.
1: Yeah. Okay.
0: Oh, cool. All right.
1: Yeah. Does he?
0: He's got a PPO, not an HMO. I don't know.
1: Last night late, the Chiefs, I didn't stay up to watch it because I knew it was going to go over, and it did. Went to overtime. Chiefs ended up winning that game, but it was 33-30, tight, all the way through over Indy. The Saints even won a game over the weekend. Not so much for the Texans. One thing I do like about the Texans, though, over, you know, some of the past years, I like the coach. You know, D'Amico I think he's in his fourth year. He's doing a fine job.
0: Well, 0-2.
1: But as opposed to years gone by, the Texans are losing slower than they used to.
0: Well, that's great, yeah.
1: Sometimes it takes, like, the whole game before you realize they're not going to win this game.
0: C.J. Stroud threw 353 yards but did not score a touchdown, which is a big part of winning the game.
1: Yeah, points. You know, points would be good. You know, so, you know, a few years back, Texans would have been out of it in the first quarter. And now it's late in the game before you're sure they're done. So yeah. That's always nice.
0: And they lost to the Cincinnati Bengals.
1: Joe Burrow and his boys.
0: Ja'Marr Chase caught 2 touchdowns to the Bengals.
1: He'll do that.
0: And Coach Ryan's challenged his playmakers to execute. Meanwhile, also in Houston, the Cougars dropped a close Friday night Big 12 game to Texas Tech 26-28. The Astros lost to Atlanta 4-2 on Sunday.
1: Yeah, the last I checked, the Astros have flipped it now with the Rangers taking the lead in the division and the Astros, coming in hot right behind them. Cowboys had a big, Dak Prescott had a big day with the Cowboys and their big win. 4 touchdown passes. That means he is thrown for 249 TD passes over his career with the Cowboys, which is the most ever by a Cowboys quarterback. He was wearing a a throwback number 12 Roger Staubach jersey in the press conference after the game.
0: All-time franchise leader for touchdown passes. Not bad. And they beat Washington 37-20.
2: But he didn't break Staubach's record. He broke Tony Romo's record of touchdown passes.
0: Wow. I mean, I'm sure Tony Romo would still beat him in a drinking contest.
2: I'm sure.
0: Yeah.
1: The Raiders are 2-0. It's the first time anybody can remember that in a while.
0: Nice.
1: And the Falcons lost really ugly. I mean, that was bad news right there.
0: Right,
1: but
0: yeah.
1: I'm sure they're on their way back now.
0: Alabama beat Florida State 50-36 at home to stay undefeated. The Georgia rolled out Arkansas 45-17. And the Saints won. The Saints had a good weekend, so that's great.
1: So the Saints did win, just like I said earlier.
0: Yeah.
1: Oh, all right.
0: Yeah, I'm just saying.
1: I'm nice. Glad a white man is here to double-check me, back me up, make sure that I didn't mess up. Thank you, boss.
0: Well, you're welcome. One of the biggest game-ending blunders in college football history happened on Saturday. North Carolina State was up by 3 points against Vanderbilt with 6 seconds left in the game. Even though they were back on their own 4-yard line, they had two choices. Try to run out the clock with the final play or just get tackled in the end zone, take the safety, and still win by a point. They chose to run it out, and here's what they didn't plan for.
3: C.J. Bailey has 6 seconds to burn here. Bailey is tackled with the ball came out, and Vanderbilt recovered the football. Caden Daniels forced a fumble, and Vanderbilt has won it.
0: Vanderbilt won it 35-31.
2: How exciting!
0: Crushed. Just it's depressing.
2: Are you a Vanderbilt fan?
0: Well, no. I mean,
2: are you a North Carolina fan?
0: Well, it always, yeah, neither team, no. But no. You always got to feel bad for someone when they think they've won the game. The game's over, right?
2: It ain't over till it's over.
0: It ain't over till it's over.
2: That lady wasn't singing.
0: No, she sure wasn't.
1: Well, in college ball now, Texas stays number one, second straight week. Georgia right behind them in number two. And then, for some reason, they always be wanting to stick Notre Dame in there for some third before Ole Miss. Yeah, third.
0: I think they have to do that.
2: That's a rule.
0: It's a deal they have with the Pope. They have to tell you what's going on in Notre Dame.
2: That makes sense.
0: Yeah. Well,
2: what doesn't make sense is that they're the Irish. Nobody's ever really explained that to me properly because Notre Dame is in France. I believe it is in Paris, to be exact. And yet Notre Dame is Irish.
0: I remember we've talked about this before. I remember we looked it up once. And we still couldn't really get a good answer.
2: No, it didn't make any sense then.
0: A 48-year-old father of three just made his college football debut. His name is Justin Buzzard, and he's a defensive lineman for San Jose City College in California. He dreamed of playing back in the day at Whitworth College in Washington.
2: Just a dream.
0: But injuries kept him from ever seeing the field. There was an opening on the field, and Justin just put in a lot of work to get into shape. Listen to this.
4: I feel good. I mean, I'm sore all the time. I haven't hit anyone in a football game in 30 years, so that felt good to do. I mean, I'm just sprinting all the time, so my hamstrings are on fire. A lot of guys call me Mr. Buzzard. I just realized I can do this.
0: His teammates call him Mr. Buzzard. That's so funny.
2: Well, he's their dad's age, maybe even older.
0: Well, yeah, but then again, on the other hand, I got to think San Jose City College doesn't matter much. Why not let this 48-year-old guy play? Who cares?
2: Ain't bothering me none.
0: Rudy. Mm-hmm. You never know what's going to happen out there on the field.
2: You never know. With 6 seconds left to play.
0: Monday Night Football. Who's playing tonight?
1: Oh, that'd be, what's the name?
0: Rams and Giants?
1: Rams, yeah. And the Giants with that dart. You got that dart for quarterback.
0: Wow, two teams I passionately hate. I'll still probably watch a little bit of it.
2: Will you?
0: I mean, it's on. Got to look at something while you eat dinner.
2: Got to.
0: Yeah.
2: Yeah.
0: I mean, what are you going to do? Just sit in silence while you eat spaghetti?
2: Have you started any new shows lately? Anything that you're streaming and all excited about?
0: I'm going to start Lioness. I've been watching Hacks. It's a little woke for me, but
2: I loved it. Well,
0: it's about a comedian in Vegas, so yeah. I like that.
2: It first came out probably like 5 years ago, and the first season was pretty fun. Then it got way more political.
0: I've noticed that.
2: Yeah.
0: I don't need them shoving their politics down my throat.
2: Oh,
0: but
2: Mobland is back. Did you watch the first season?
0: I have watched some of that. That's pretty good.
2: Tom Hardy. Yummy.
0: That's not why you watch Mobland.
2: No, yummy.
0: Yeah, you're not doing him any favors, Mr. Kenneth.
2: That's, oh, no. I just think he's yummy in everything he's in.
0: Okay, well, anyway, I like the mob stuff. I think that's pretty cool. Or you could watch a replay of Patrick Clancy's depressing interview tonight.
2: I'm going to say pass on that.
5: Houston, we have a problem.
6: What's the problem?
5: Nothing.
6: No, seriously, what's the problem?
5: Nothing. It's whatever. You don't care anyway.
7: My wife's running late. It started hailing 30 minutes ago.
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0: 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Babe, did we donate $500? Who's the Musgrove family? Lindsay Clancy's parents? You donated $500 to Lindsay Clancy's parents? Why?
1: Oh, hell no.
0: Because she's innocent? What do you mean innocent? Like, innocent innocent or like crazy innocent?
1: Oh, boy.
2: What's she saying?
1: There's going to be trouble.
0: You don't think you should have maybe ran that by me? It's a pretty big purchase.
2: $500, wow.
1: That's, is that tax deductible? She don't sound like a charity.
0: All right. Okay.
3: Okay.
2: Boy, that... Whoosh. Getting his phone out. What's it?
3: Oh, boy.
2: What's on his...
0: Hello? Hi. Yeah, I'm calling about having my wife involuntarily committed.
2: Smart. Yeah.
1: That's something to think about. Keep that phone number handy in your phone so you can hit that button fast.
2: Coming up, a friend of ours, my buddy Davey Jackson, went out on the streets of Austin yesterday to interview the people protesting after ICE shot a guy. And boy, do they get the facts wrong.
4: Well, of course they did.
2: Yeah.
4: You know, the first thing you hear when you're out on the street with protesters is, I heard blank happened. Or I heard this happened on top of blank. Oh, and they just keep it expanding on the fabrication. In the meantime, I spent a little time up in Grimes County this past weekend.
2: How is it up there? How's your plants?
4: I don't know. Oh, everything's dead and dying.
2: Because it's too hot.
4: It's just, it ain't rained. I mean, a little bit of rain would just really be nice. The grass is nice and crunchy when you walk across it, you know.
2: Well, get some queso.
4: Yeah. Queso.
2: Because it's crunchy.
4: Crunchy grass and queso. Now, anyway, the big talk in Grimes County, of course, has been for a while, data centers. And that damn Elon Musk and all of his land buying and data center building. And the last thing anybody wants is a data center. I talked to people who are selling. They're moving. They're getting out. Now, I just, you know, their business. I ain't telling you what to do, how to do it, or where to go when you go. But I am going to tell you, careful what you pick. If you leave one area because they're building data centers, careful. Do a little research there. See where they're building data centers. You might be moving right next to one.
2: Oh, yeah. I passed three of them on my way over here, and I live right down the street.
4: The U.S. currently has approximately 4,000 operational data centers and hundreds of new ones under development. One of the largest centers projected in the United States is, look at all these different ones here.
2: I'm looking.
4: Hypergrid, Amarillo, Texas.
2: By morning.
4: So don't go there.
2: Okay.
4: This data center here, Lee County, New Mexico. Here's one, Richland Parish, Louisiana. That's up by Monroe. Georgia, Sulphur Springs, Texas. Cheyenne, Wyoming. New Mexico. South Haven, Mississippi. Arizona, West Texas again, Orange County, Virginia, Leon County, Texas, Shackelford County, Texas, Saline Township, Michigan, and another one, Milam County, Texas as well. They didn't even mention Grimes County.
2: They didn't even mention it?
4: The top 12 or 15 big data centers coming in. So, yeah, you jump up and move because, a data center's going to ruin everything. Careful where you land, because they're probably building one over there by you, too.
2: The data centers don't make me nervous. It's the Flock cameras I'm worried about.
4: Yeah?
2: Did you hear now they have Flock Uber?
4: No, I haven't heard.
2: These two teenagers are riding in a Waymo this weekend. You get what that is, right? It's mm-hmm. the driverless autonomous vehicle. And one of them takes out a weapon and starts flashing it around, showing it to his homeboy.
4: Uh-huh.
2: And
4: In the car.
2: Yeah.
4: Okay.
2: So the Waymo pulls over. And seconds later, a police officer arrives and arrests the two kids.
4: Ooh. And that bothers you?
2: I have mixed feelings about it.
4: You don't want them getting arrested for waving a gun around? What if they... Well, because there was a shooting not close to this neighborhood, but here in Houston, but over there in that, just outside of the downtown area, somebody had a gun in the car and was just firing random shots out the window.
2: Yeah, I mean...
4: It would have been nice if they'd have stopped that.
2: No, it's great. Arresting people for committing crimes is great. The problem is, it's a little unnerving, unsettling to think you're always being watched all the time, you know?
3: Oh, you should have got used to that years ago.
2: Obviously,
3: you are being watched all the time.
2: Those guys deserve to get punished, clearly. But what if you're in the car having a private conversation with your spouse, sharing intimate details about health or finances or whatever it may be, and someone's watching you and they exploit that? The problem is, when put in the wrong hands, that technology that can save lives can also be used to ruin lives.
4: What people don't realize is that if you are fluent in Pig Latin, you can run circles around AI. AI can't speak Pig Latin. And wow. So if you talk in the back seat of a car and you think you're being listened to, just ixpe and egpe atle, and you'll be einfe.
2: You know, Billy Ed, that's as stupid as that is, that's really smart, actually.
4: See, you just got to figure out. It's like the Navajo code talkers back in World War II. They're like, oh, the Germans and the Russians and all them people, they's good at busting our codes. Couldn't bust them Navajo codes, though, could they? Because yeah. That was just Navajo language and nobody spoke it. So Pig Latin's kind of gone out of favor lately. I don't know why. I still enjoy it. But, you know, if you're good at it, then, you know, you can keep secrets that way.
2: Well, I am fascinated at the thought of translating things that you're not supposed to be able to read. And that's exactly what archaeologists just did when they discovered in Turkey this old Roman writing that has just been unearthed.
5: Is that hieroglyphics?
2: Well, it's Roman, so I guess it'd be Latin or whatever. No one knows. They unearthed in Turkey this old marble slab was covered up by dirt, and they figured out it was actually a tribute to someone's dog.
5: Huh.
2: Yeah, it was a Roman mosaic discovered 2,000 years old, forever immortalized. Archaeologists say that it had been completely unseen for centuries. It was found inside the remains of a Roman villa beneath the ancient harbor city of Adramyttion. Off the coast of Turkey there. And so it's really interesting how they just dug this thing up. And at the heart of the villa sat an expansive mosaic measuring about 16.4 by 11.8 feet, made up of 15 individual scenes depicting birds, fish, cats, and figures from mythology.
5: Oh, it sounds like hieroglyphics.
2: Including what appears to be a snake-haired Gorgon Medusa at its center.
4: Oh, yeah. I know a guy married her.
2: But only two of the many animals in the stunning artwork were given names. A cat named Emerald and a dog named Ocean.
5: Mm-hmm.
2: Well, they think that it was a tribute to the family's dead dog.
4: All right, then.
2: Yeah. Isn't that kind
4: of
2: neat?
4: Pictures of birds in there, too. Did they have birds?
2: Well, we couldn't figure out what everything meant, but that's what they think that meant.
4: Okay, then.
2: See, you can learn so much about Rome and understand today's world. For example, did you know that two of the things that made Rome crumble was foreign influence, too many immigrants, and too much welfare?
4: There you go.
2: Does that sound familiar?
4: Well, we'll have to think about that, huh? Nah.
2: I don't think you should have to.
4: But see, communism has brought down a lot of people in a lot of countries, too. But we still want it here so bad.
2: Well, because this time it's going to work.
4: That's right.
2: Yeah.
6: Are y'all not tickled? Are y'all not plum tickled?
7: I swear to God.
6: This is not what y'all came here for.
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6: The question, you know, what's the meaning of life? 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

0: let facts get in the good way of a good narrative, Billy.
1: Oh, never. Uh-uh.
0: Over the weekend, an ICE agent shot an illegal immigrant, and there's still a lot of questions about what happened in Austin. But apparently, one thing we do know is that the guy's alive, right?
1: Yep. That's what I heard multiple times, multiple sources. Yeah, he was in, critical stable, some kind of condition. So if he was dead, he wouldn't be in any kind of condition except dead.
0: Well, that's not what the people heard who attended the protest. The people most opinionated about the situation have different information.
2: When I got here, I was told that one individual was murdered.
3: They took him to the hospital, and then while we were out here, people started gathering. While we were out here, we heard that he passed away.
2: The cops are saying that he died at the hospital, but everyone that was here that I talked to said that he died here.
4: He was definitely dead out here.
2: Yes, he died.
4: I heard they pepper sprayed people earlier today.
2: Pepper balls, and I think there was some tear gas out here later.
4: Was anyone being violent?
2: No. There were some guys throwing rocks.
4: I don't know when.
0: Wait, that's the best part.
1: There was one woman said, no violence, and the other was like, well, you know.
0: It's the same woman. There was no violence. We don't understand why they were pepper spraying us. All we were doing was throwing rocks.
1: Mm-hmm.
4: When they pepper sprayed out here or tear gassed or whatever the hell it was, but it's still in the air and it's making me cough. It's making a lot of people cough. Like, you can taste it.
3: We actually drove by right after it happened and went home and found out that what happened was a shooting, and so we came back here. Right when I got here, apparently they had tear gas or pepper sprayed, I'm not sure, which a child. It was a violent protest earlier in the day, in my opinion, but it calmed down a lot. I actually don't know why the cops are not present. It feels kind of strange and a little alarming that they're just circling us.
4: I don't know how long the cops or ICE were here. Apparently,
0: I can explain why the cops aren't there.
1: I would tell you this. If I was at that protest, which I wouldn't be, I would have to cold cock that guy on that drum. The guy just sitting there banging that drum randomly. I'd just put him out of my misery.
0: Well, he doesn't even know what he's protesting. That guy just wants to play the drum.
1: Exactly, and I don't want
0: to
1: hear it.
0: He doesn't want to work. He just wants to bang on a drum all day.
1: No,
0: the reason there's no cops there. Do you guys all get why there's no cops at the protest in Austin?
1: There was cops earlier when ICE was doing their law enforcing and stuff, and then they went away.
0: The reason they went away is because that's what people in Austin voted for. You got a big group of people together. There's violence. There's rocks being thrown. There was a little bit of pepper spray. And then all of a sudden, the cops just vanished. Where'd they go? That's what happens when you vote for communists.
1: One thing that's interesting is that a young man was saying, I don't know what they sprayed out in the air, but I'm having trouble breathing. You know, if you're in an area where you can't breathe or you're having difficulty breathing, what could you do? Could you leave? Yes, you could leave. And that one lady's like, we drove by and then we heard there was a shooting. So we immediately turned around and went right back.
0: Isn't that right? Crazy?
1: That's not how normal people do things.
0: They don't think the way you think.
1: No, they do not.
0: It's a totally different mentality of people on the far left. Anyway, that is Austin, Texas. I got to think those people are going to be really angry about this for at least 5 or 10 more minutes.
1: Oh, at least. Well, I heard that's when you know they're talking out of their ass.
0: I heard he died.
1: I heard.
0: And then I heard they took his dead corpse.
1: Uh-huh.
0: And they then they went through his pockets and they took photos of his kids and they wrote jerk on it.
1: Yeah.
0: And then they ripped up the pictures of his children.
1: Ooh.
0: And then they went to his grandma's grave. What do they call that? What's the word for grandma in Spanish?
1: That
0: Nina? No.
1: No.
0: What was the thing AOC said?
1: Yeah. Her
0: abuela.
1: Yeah,
0: they went to his abuela's grave and urinated on it. That's what I heard. That's what I heard. So that must be it. So we better throw rocks.
1: There you go.
0: Facts. Who needs that? Anyway, avoid Austin, Texas today, if possible.
1: Oh, every day, if possible. Yeah.
0: Those people are going to take over the state, Billy.
1: That's what I'm hearing. Mm-hmm.
0: Not looking good. People need to vote.
1: Well, yeah, and some people need to not vote, especially the folks that do it wrong.
0: Two sad stories today that would have been sad all by themselves, but when placed side by side, they almost take on a different context. Carrot Top tried to kill himself this weekend, and Cindy Crawford's 27-year-old son died at a rehab facility. He's apparently a professional model.
1: Professional drug user, mainly. I mean, Ooh, he has had a long, hard run with drugs.
0: A lot of tattoos on his neck and face and that sort of thing.
1: Yeah, and as a model, you know, making a living with your looks, I'm not sure that was the best choice, but make a lot of good choices, it seems like.
0: Well, let's start with the good news. Carrot Top is awake and breathing on his own following an alleged suicide attempt.
5: Did he jump out of a second-story window? That doesn't work.
0: Hospitalized, under close medical care, breathing on his own, continuing to improve. I don't know how he tried it. What did he do? Do you know?
5: No.
0: Me neither.
5: That's why I was asking.
0: It doesn't say here. The guy is jacked. You ever see a photo of Carrot Top? He's in very good shape.
1: Mm-hmm.
0: And I would make fun of the guy because it's like his comedy's not my
1: favorite.
0: He's
1: a prop guy, right? There's a lot of prop comedy.
0: But he makes families with children happy. That's what he does for a living. He goes out and he does family-friendly comedy, and apparently he's made a ton of money doing it. He's 61 years old.
5: Well, then what's his problem? Why did he want to die?
0: I don't know. Maybe because people think he's a joke.
1: Maybe.
0: But that's the thing. It's not my flavor of comedy, but it seems to make people happy. Good for him. More power to you. We wish you a speedy recovery, Carrot Top.
1: But I am concerned what it is that's caused him to, you know, take such harsh action.
0: Robin Williams.
1: I know.
0: You know, Anthony Bourdain. Bourdain's job in life was to travel around the world eating incredible meals with fascinating people in beautiful places.
1: Sure. Made himself famous, made himself rich, and none of that worked. None of that made him happy.
0: All right. When reached for comment on the passing of Cindy Crawford's son, family spokespersons confirmed the news. The family's asking for privacy. Apparently, this kid's got a history of substance-related issues.
1: You think?
0: In 2019, he got a DUI. Later that year, he was sentenced to 3 years of probation in order to complete a DUI program. Okay. 27 years old, so he's in the 27 Club.
1: Yeah. That's famous, if you don't know.
0: And a professional model, the child of a professional model.
1: Well,
0: is this going to be like a Van Gogh thing where he'll become more famous now in his death?
1: No.
0: You don't think so?
1: No, I don't think
0: so. You don't think people will romanticize his life now that this happened?
1: Not enough to reach that status, no.
0: What I worry is that they will, and then it'll make other people want to kill themselves.
1: That's a lot of worry on your mind. I hope your worrying works.
0: Well, I mean,
1: You do stay up late at night, often fidgeting and anxious over these kind of problems.
0: I get your point, but my concern, you understand mine, right?
1: Of course.
0: Back when Kurt Cobain died, I was in middle school at the time, and I remember I didn't personally know anyone who killed themselves, but there was a string of them around the white suburban area where I grew up there. It's like, oh, two towns over, another kid killed himself.
5: So you didn't get caught up in it, though, huh?
0: No, I'm still here.
5: All right, see, that was good heads up on your call.
0: Here's the thing. I like being alive. I really,
1: really
0: do. So if I ever kill myself, just remember, I had dirt on the Clintons,
1: mm-hmm.
0: and Epstein didn't kill himself either, I don't think. I think Trump killed Epstein. That's my hot take.
1: You think Epstein's actually dead?
0: I do.
1: Huh.
0: Do you think he's alive?
1: Of course.
0: They say there's a lot of people that think he's still alive. Of course, they said that about a lot of famous people. They said it about Jim Morrison. They said it about Tupac. They still say it about Mitch McConnell.
1: They do, yeah. Did you see Mitch showing up to work last week?
0: If you could call it that.
1: Yeah.
0: Brain dead.
1: They brought him in. I think he was in some sort of a bubble-type environment.
0: He didn't know he was a senator.
1: Sealed in formaldehyde.
0: Right.
1: He's still there working.
0: If he doesn't know what he's doing, is he a senator?
1: Yeah.
0: You know what I mean?
1: I know what you mean.
0: It's like, hey, Senator, tell us real quick about some of your opinions about parliamentary procedure. Oh, you can't answer the question. Okay.
1: No.
0: How do you feel about the new budget bill? Oh, you have no thoughts on it. Okay.
1: What about that Save America thing? We into that at all?
0: Oh, that's never happening.
1: No.
0: No.
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2: Them sample women, though, they're kind of like them HOA women. 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
3: 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And they think, well, there's no way that could be the same guy. Nobody likes both of those teams.
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3: 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T, like T-E-A, iced tea, hot tea, that sort of thing. And remember, promo code WJ saves you the most money.
2: Yes, it does. I got a monthly special going on right now. It's still in a month, right?
3: Oh, yeah.
2: Okay, it's still a month. All right, then good. I don't know where Palo Alto is, except that it's in California and I don't get out there.
3: That's what I would have said. It's in California.
2: It's a place.
3: I think it's north, it's south. It's just south of the bay, so north, okay. North California.
2: Nice. It's full of a bunch of morons and misfits and lunatics, as you well know.
3: Obviously.
2: Always has been.
3: Yeah.
2: Fruits and nuts and all the rest of it. One of these particular residents, I'm assuming he's a resident because he was comfortable enough to be sleeping on a park bench. The police went and woke him up. He just, woke up in a bad mood, I guess, started arguing with the police officer and a security guard there at the shopping center. They'd prefer you not to be, sleeping out in public on a park bench. Move along, I don't know. So at some point, the officer, wakes him up, and the guy's not happy about it. Then he starts arguing, won't do just simple tasks. Whatever the officer has him, can you walk? Can you talk? I don't know what he was questioning about, but the man didn't care for it. He stood up, moved towards the officer when he was told to back away. So that's just the opposite of backing away, isn't it?
3: Sure.
2: He just came forward and then stuck his hand out toward the officer, who continues to tell him to back away. Do you want to be taken to jail? Was one of the things the officer said to him. And apparently, because this guy refused to comply with any of the officer's commands, he wanted to be tasered. And at some point, he did, in fact, get tasered as he's approaching the officer. Now, the taser was quite effective in this case. I mean, he stiffened up like a cord of wood.
3: Wow.
2: And then he fell forward on his face and broke his neck.
8: Oh, my God.
2: The cop warned him multiple times. He didn't comply. You might get tasered and just lay down and twitch. Maybe you pee yourself or something, but you never know when you're going to just fall on your face and snap your neck, which that's what happened in his case.
3: Right. It does kind of sound like he did this to himself, even though, it happened as a result of the tasing.
2: Often, and I don't know if people get this or not, but seems like many times before somebody gets tased, they were doing things that the officer asked them not to do. They also asked them nice and politely to drop a weapon. And sometimes they do just the opposite. They come running at you with it. And that's where you end up getting tased if you're lucky. They might decide lead would be better than electricity in some cases. But this old boy didn't know what was coming, and he just kept begging for it.
3: Would you rather get shot or tased?
2: I think I'd take a tasing.
3: Yeah,
2: I'm not big on bullets entering my body.
3: Same.
2: Even small ones, because they do a bit of damage on the way through.
3: My girlfriend was telling me years ago, she was driving through the valley out in Colorado where she used to live out in the mountains, and she thought a rock hit her windshield, and then when she finally stopped and got out and looked, she realized it was a little .22 bullet.
2: Really?

0: Yeah.
1: Huh. And it was right in front of her face?
0: It like hit the side of the car, and I think, yeah, I don't quite understand how they discovered it was a bullet, but that's how she tells the story. And
1: well, I heard that it was a bullet, and she was apparently the target of an international assassin.
0: An international assassin?
1: That's what I heard.
0: That's the worst kind of assassin.
1: Oh, tell me about it.
0: Apparently, a 74-year-old man has been charged with manslaughter after authorities say he fatally shot a woman walking through an open field in Delaware, mistaking her for a deer while hunting. Billy, Ed, you're a pretty good hunter. You got any advice for these people so we cannot have this happen again?
1: Yep. Don't shoot women.
0: Yeah.
1: Okay.
0: That's what I'd do, yeah.
1: Yeah.
0: Or what I wouldn't do.
1: Well, you shouldn't. Yeah. Was she doing anything that made her act look like a deer? Was she, you know, like walking like a deer?
0: Or like dressed up in antlers?
1: Did she have her hands up over her head like she was doing an antler dance, or she was going through the TSA?
0: She was walking. Preliminary investigation revealed that she was walking through the field with a man and two children the hunter was hunting deer from a ground blind, according to the police. He believed he saw a deer and fired his rifle, hitting the woman.
1: Did he not see the man or the two children walking with her?
0: I guess not.
1: Because deer don't usually walk next to human men and babies.
0: That would have been incredible if they did.
1: That's so aggravating.
0: Yeah, it's a sad story.
1: Was she wearing buckskin?
0: Oh, yeah. How'd you know?
1: Well, that's my benefit. You know.
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1: That's where Never Give Up comes from. 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
2: In there instructions for something? What is that?
3: No, I was reading the comments after the end of your taser report. You guys usually miss the best part.
2: What was that?
3: After all the report, then you get the comments from the common sense folks out there in the land.
2: If you're just turning on your radio, because some people just wake up at the top of the hour.
4: Must be nice, huh?
2: A guy in Palo Alto got tased by police, predictable reasons, and then
3: homeless guy. On drugs, sleeping at the mall.
2: Problematic,
3: yeah. In front of the New Balance store. I forgot to give them their plug.
2: That's where white people buy their sneakers. And then after he hit the ground, he broke his neck.
3: Yeah.
2: And that's why it's a story today.
3: Some of the comments afterwards. Has Macklemore broken his silence on this incident yet? Even Alec Baldwin interrupted his fake Spanish wife's cucumber face therapy to scowl for his next courageous tweet. By the way, the guy that got tased when he got out of the hospital and everything was all said and done, he apologized for the way he treated the police officer, because during the tasing, he's like, you know, I'm going to tase you. And he told him, go ahead. He gave him permission, really. And said, you think that guy was upset? His personal injury attorney just found out that he apologized. That is going to be hard to. I'm pretty sure he, you know, went ahead and fired him as a client.
2: I got to think so, yeah.
3: Has Macklemore broken his silence? I love it.
2: Where has Macklemore solved the problem yet in the Mideast?
3: He's working on it.
2: Boy.
3: If people would just give him a couple of more minutes.
2: Now that we've got him on the side. Is he going to write a song about this? Is that a thing now?
3: That's how you solve problems these days. That's how you win. You write a song about it.
2: He's a very woke ginger. He thinks he's black, and he's real political, very liberal. I don't think he knows he's a white guy.
3: Was this whole tour just the gingers?
2: Yeah.
3: Because the guy you told me earlier wasn't the guy I thought he was a ginger.
2: Ed Sheeran, yeah.
3: Okay.
2: People have noticed that. Ed Sheeran cried on stage while he read words off a teleprompter. That is fascinating.
3: He did not seem as though his heart was really into it when he was reading that. I don't know if it was an apology or what they were calling that, but yeah, when you have to express your heartfelt grief over something and you have to read it that somebody else wrote it down for you, it seems a little insincere.
2: If you haven't been closely following the Ed Sheeran controversy, one of the most bubblegum, watered down, limp-wristed Nickelodeon pop stars got into some hot water recently because one of his opening acts wanted to get all political, and he didn't want to get political. And then after he fired the pale-faced, ginger-haired rapper from his tour, all the other opening acts quit.
3: Yes.
2: So over the weekend, when he did a big, massive concert in a stadium, he came out alone, no opening act, read off of a teleprompter that he does support the people in Gaza, and then cried because reading a teleprompter was really hard to do.
3: I bet. Must be so upsetting.
2: Teleprompters make him emotional.
3: Yeah, they do that.
2: Yeah.
3: What you gonna do? Where is this one guy that's on there, which Macklemore guy? He's big Palestine guy.
2: That's what he said.
3: Stein.
2: Yeah.
3: Palestine's East Texas.
2: Palestine. Yeah.
3: Where exactly is Palestine?
2: It's sort of a sovereign.
3: Show me on the map.
2: It's a sovereign state inside Israel, is what they'll tell you.
3: It's a country.
2: No, not sort of, not really.
3: Not exactly.
2: Kind of. It's a gray area.
3: So they're in Israel. So when people say push the Israel to the sea, would Palestine go with them? It's all part of the same place, right?
2: No,
3: actually, they're the ones might be doing some of the pushing.
2: They'll do the pushing, right, yeah.
3: So it's like there's Israel and all the people that live there.
2: Right.
3: And then there's these guys that are kind of crowding them. And would it's like if somebody moved into your house, but you hadn't left yet.
2: Right.
3: And you didn't even put it up for sale, but they just went ahead and moved in anyway. And then they tell you to get out. That just sounds rude.
2: It is rude.
3: That's just rude behavior.
2: We do have some good news for you today, Billy Ed.
3: Is it about the Ukrainians?
2: No, it's about cheeseburgers and french fries.
3: Oh, I like that.
2: Wendy's is bringing back the yellow packaging at the end of the month.
3: This is supposed to be stunning, this revelation that the color yellow is returning. And Wendy says that's one of the things that their customers really miss the most.
2: I think the yellow packaging honestly makes the food taste better. I can't explain why.
3: Everybody believes that.
2: That's just what I think.
3: It's just so. It's just how it is. That's all.
2: Wendy's is gives me indigestion, but I like eating it. It is good. They're good fries. I like the Frosties.
4: Yeah.
3: You dip your fry in a Frosty? You ever do that?
2: I've done it. It's not my thing.
4: I don't get it, but my kids like it that way. So, you know, hey.
2: If it makes them happy.
4: More power.
2: I feel like it cools down the fry. You know, and kind of like a beignet, a French fry isn't really good when it's room temperature.
4: Mm-hmm.
2: No, I like honey mustard and barbecue sauce and ketchup and stuff like that with my fries.
4: White cream gravy.
2: Yeah.
4: That's good stuff on fries, man.
2: They also need to bring back the original barbecue sauce to Wendy's. They got rid of it.
3: What do they have now? An unoriginal sauce?
2: Some other thing, yeah. And did you remember when they used to have newspapers on the tables? The table had like a clear cover, and then
3: now that you mention it, it was like a laminated news update.
2: And then this will take you back. There was a brief period, I think in the late 80s and the early 90s, when you went to a lot of Wendy's, they had a pasta bar, a salad bar, and a taco bar.
3: Isn't that weird?
2: You remember that?
3: Barely.
2: Didn't last long. It wasn't but for a while there, you could go to Wendy's and you could eat tortilla chips with cheap queso, and then you could dip your cheeseburger in the queso.
4: Sounds like a Shoney's. That's what it sounded like.
2: And then maybe that's what they were. Shoney's. That's what they were competing with. Yeah.
4: Maybe. Yeah, I remember. You know, back in the day, if you drove around and you knew a Wendy's was up ahead, you'd take a look and see if they were having a big weekend promotion.
2: Really?
4: Because a lot of times Wendy's have big weekends promotions, and they'd have a girl dressed up with yarn for hair.
2: Okay.
4: And one of them little short blue skirts.
2: Sure, you got to wear that,
4: she'd
2: yeah.
4: stand out there on the side of the road in front of the Wendy's.
2: Which is interesting, because if you actually look what Dave Thomas's daughter looks like,
4: yeah,
2: she doesn't look anything like that.
4: No, but the girl they hired was usually pretty hot.
2: Yeah.
3: She was a child. She was probably like 16 years old.
2: That must be weird for the real Wendy.
4: Probably. Yeah, who's kind of old and fat now.
2: They're like, you know what would be great is if you were cute. Rich. I know that your dad named the restaurant after you, but you're just not much to look at. So Aww. We're going to bring in a different person. Say that she's Wendy.
3: Sure.
2: And you go over there and just count your money, lady.
3: We just don't want to trouble you because we know you've got bigger, more important things to do.
2: What if you had that, Mr. Kenneth? What if a corporation came along and made a thinner, more handsome, more likable version of you, and they went out and they told everyone, this is Mr. Kenneth, everyone. Enjoy Mr. Kenneth's tacos.
3: The fantasies that you can come up with, like there could be a thinner, more attractive version of this.
2: Or like they'd name a taco after you.
3: Already perfection.
2: But then what if they did? And then what if the whole business model was designed basically around the fact that you're not good enough, and as much as that depressed you, every month you got a check for $1 million.
3: Yeah, I think I'd get over myself pretty quick.
2: I guess I would too, you know?
3: Yeah, because then I could move to Tuscany.
2: You'd move to Italy?
3: Then they'd just send me the money.
2: Yeah. They don't even have a Wendy's there. Why would you go there?
3: Am I Wendy? In this case, I am Wendy.
2: You're going to want to get a Frosty.
3: Well, that's true.
2: That'd be my problem with living somewhere fancy like that, is you can only eat so much mozzarella.
4: If you're rich enough, though, you can have stuff flown in, dry ice and all that kind of good stuff. You know, put it on a fighter jet, man. They can be there in 20 minutes.
2: I hear you, but I got to think by the time the Baconator gets to you, it's not going to be warm anymore.
4: Yeah, well, they do them the pizza delivery mitts, the things that they slide in there, the big square things.
2: Right.
4: Yeah, the insulated and all that.
2: That's always been That's always the problem with DoorDash or Uber Eats. Not everything gets to you in the condition you want it to be in.
3: Do you have one of those air fryers? It's good at reheating some things. Certain things. Like your French fries, for example. You know, you get microwave cold French fries, they don't turn out right, but you can air fry them.
2: My girlfriend's teenage son says he wants an air fryer and a mini fridge for his birthday. And he said he wants to have it there in the bedroom with him so he can just play video games all the time.
4: Weird, huh?
2: But here's what's weird about that. His bedroom is right off of the kitchen in their house. So at any point, he could just walk out his door, and then there's the microwave and the fridge. Huh.
3: And who is this young man again?
2: Well, I'm not going to say his name on the air. He's an underage kid.
3: Who is he to you?
2: My girlfriend's son.
3: There it is. That's what we needed.
2: What?
3: That just put us over the top.
2: What?
3: This is like Dak throwing touchdown passes. You my girlfriend before 8:15 for the most number of times so far this year.
2: I think I only mentioned her once or twice.
3: Oh, I have the numbers if you want to look over it.
2: Well, I don't have anyone else in my life. If I just told you stories about what Jesse and I did all weekend at a comedy show.
3: You throw Milton under the bus now because he's not giving you the same treatment that your girlfriend is?
2: Well, Milton doesn't talk or really do anything.
4: He talks. You just don't listen, Kenny.
2: I talk to him, but he doesn't ask for an air fryer. If I told you a story about what Milton did this weekend, it would mostly just involve him farting and chasing a toy around.
3: I love it.
2: Yeah, it's a good story.
3: I love it.
2: Anyway, that reminds me. This weekend, Friday and Saturday night, we're going to be in Fort Worth telling jokes, but Saturday at noon, we're going to be in Shreveport.
4: Whoa, wait a minute. You're like time bending.
2: I know. I overbooked this weekend.
4: You're going to be all over the place.
2: So on Saturday from noon to 3, you could come hang with us at the
4: Three State
2: Harley-Davidson over there in Bossier.
4: There you go.
2: And I'm told, and we weren't sure, but apparently people from Shreveport are allowed to go.
3: They can cross the river and they'll still go back if they need to?
2: That's what they said.
3: Well, we must have some pretty good, powerful political contacts in Louisiana.
2: Well, we do know the governor.
3: Yeah, if there's
5: I don't understand why these people are protesting. It's not a war. We're just bombing Iran.
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0: Been around, your life takes its time. About to check outside the game. You know what I'm talking about. Just let me know if you wanna go to that whole mile on the range. You got a lot of nice girls.
1: Time. Feels good, doesn't it?
2: Bingo and Tickle Me Elmo were both nominated for the Toy Hall of Fame, but not the Super Soaker. Probably because R. Kelly's still in prison.
1: Yeah, that looks bad.
2: Also, how have we not talked about Lauren Boebert yet?
1: I thought we did.
2: Oh, I guess we did. That was a few hours ago.
1: Seems like yesterday or Friday.
2: No, I don't think we played it on the air, did we?
1: Not that I'm aware of.
2: That was off the air. Lauren Boebert, for those that don't know, is a congresswoman from Colorado who really seems to have a fascinating sex life. She got divorced, and she went to go see Beetlejuice, the musical, with a lobbyist, and apparently got a little handsy with him.
1: Mm-hmm.
2: Gave him a nice old-fashioned in the middle of the performance. Well, over the weekend, she got accused of having sex with three of her staffers, a guy and two not guys.
1: Is that right?
2: Yeah. Now, there was a report out claiming that the House Ethics Committee is investigating her for all of this. And she says it's just not true. It's a bunch of malarkey. It's
1: malarkey, huh?
2: Yeah. Okay, so her explanation for why it's not true is actually pretty good. Lauren Boebert pointed out that we're about 60 days out from an election. So there are no ethics investigations taking place because that would be against the rules of Congress. And, well, she's kind of got a point here. Sorry, I was just queuing it up. Here's the audio.
3: Hey, journalists. Now that I'm finished with my more important task of the day, I have a few words for you. You all ran a smear and called it news. Some sloppy, desperate, obsessive hack stamps under oath on a fake filing so you'll write penalty of perjury in the headline. Yeah. That's the whole freaking trick. It's a scam, and you fell for it. No member of Congress certified in writing that his salacious BS attack was made in good faith and warrants review as required by ethics. And it's evident that you didn't even bother to look up House Ethics Committee rules that clearly state the committee can't even accept a complaint filed inside 60 days of an election. That's right. Ethics isn't even allowed to accept this garbage. Yet, all of you were more than willing to. Nobody in your newsroom checked the rule book before they put my team's names in your stories. Their photos are everywhere now, and they are under attack because of your laziness. You are all aware that this is coming from the same desperate hack CNN caught in 2022 publishing a photo of another woman as me and also failing to prove a host of other lies that he's created about me. You ran this story anyway. This is more filthy garbage that reaches beyond me. This reaches into the homes of people who have dedicated years of service to Coloradans alongside of me. I know that you're more than willing to attack me and shame my household, but this is different and you crossed a line. I hope you think about the impact that this could have on them and their families the next time you rush to print without doing a little bit of research. So while you sit back and think of how you can do your jobs better, I am going to continue serving Colorado's 4th District. I hate to spoil the fan fiction, but y'all need to do better. And to the people who have had my back, thank you. And I hope you see how desperate these fools are to get me out of office. And I gotta say just one more thing before I sign off here.
1: What is it?
3: To the rest of y'all, no, I'm not hiring.
2: She's not hiring. When people saw this on social media, the most common reaction in the comments was, is she hiring?
1: She allegedly had sex with people that work for her.
2: Well, so, Lauren Boebert's got a pretty nice body. Have you ever seen that photo of her with the tattoo and the bikini?
4: You know, it would have been more impressive if she'd have done that on horseback. Little tip from Christy Gnome. You know, sit on a horse and say that same thing. It'd be much more powerful.
2: Christy never really addressed the allegations about her husband, but I got to think if she did it on horseback, it had gone a lot better for her.
4: She did other stuff on horseback, and it always worked.
2: Yeah, that's a good point.
5: I will say Lauren is using a top-quality conditioner on her hair, though. I approve.
2: Did you like the way that looked?
5: And she's outside. She had the camera placed in such a way that the sun was bouncing off of all of her hair that was shoved over to the left side, and it was good. It was a good look for her.
2: Over the weekend, this got a ton of attention.
4: Who's that?
2: And then by Monday, it was pretty much over. That's nobody.
4: No, why'd it get attention? That's nobody.
2: The story about Lauren Boebert got a ton of attention. The thing I'm doing on the computer screen has nothing to do with you, Billy.
4: Is that your girlfriend?
2: No, that was a video of a guy out interviewing people at New York Fashion Week.
4: Sounds like a good job right there.
2: Sure.
4: If it's Fashion Week, you're going to see some fashionable people.
2: Lauren Boebert reportedly paid a female staffer $200,000 to stay quiet over the affair, and we call that presidential. President Lauren Boebert, everybody.
5: Does Lauren Boebert look like the kind of person who would shy away from that kind of publicity if it were true?
2: No.
5: She seems like she would probably be celebrating it. Some other things that have been alleged about her with video or photographic evidence, and she didn't shy away from that at all.
2: She's accused of having multiple affairs with three staffers in each case. I think her pickup line was, "Who wants to go see Beetlejuice?"
4: Oh, boy.
2: Yeah.
4: And thing to go.
2: All jokes aside, though, I do believe her explanation. And then if what she's saying is true, well, she didn't necessarily deny the fact that she had the affairs. She denied that the ethics committee was investigating her, right?
5: Right. And that other stuff, that's none of our business, is it?
2: Well, it's a staffer on Capitol Hill, which means we're paying her to hook up with an employee, purportedly.
5: If a Democrat in California did it, they would be celebrating the fact that she was having affairs with multiple genders. Oh, that's brave. It's bold. It's empowering. Yay.
2: Wait.
5: But when a Republican might have done the same thing? Shocking.
2: Wait. Oh. Mr. Kenneth, I know you've probably forgot about this because it was before the pandemic, but what you just described happened.
5: Oh, I know.
2: Do you remember Katie Hill?
5: Yes, I do.
2: That was 8 years ago. Freshman Congresswoman Katie Hill was accused of having an inappropriate relationship with a staffer, and I think she resigned. I don't know whatever happened to her. But if I'm not mistaken, there was video of the two of them hanging out, massaging each other. Do you remember that?
5: Mm-hmm.
2: Whatever happened to Katie Hill?
5: I don't remember.
2: Boy, I'd love to know where she is now. She must be the president of CNN at this point, huh?
5: Probably.
2: She's now running a homeless service agency in Pasadena, California.
4: Sounds like a Somalian fraud group there. You know, there's still Somalians over there in Africa that aren't rich. There's still work to be done here, America.
2: People must be mad at them, like they don't have enough friends in America or something.
5: Did they just, you know, not sign up?
2: Yeah.
5: I don't know how that happens.
2: But now that we hear that disgraced Congresswoman Katie Hill is running a homeless service in Pasadena, two obvious questions. You just pointed out one of them.
5: Mm-hmm.
2: How much federal funding are they getting to not run a homeless shelter?
5: Probably no homeless people there at all.
2: And if there are, I bet they're having sex with Katie Hill.
4: Hey, let's get out that way and see what's going on.
2: You know what? That'd be the nicest thing she ever did.
4: Let's investigate. You want to?
6: Yeah, go to church. Find Jesus. Like, I mean, why is everybody...
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0: There's this 20-year-old woman. She has something called suicide disease, and it forced her to beg doctors to amputate her leg because it made her feel like she was burning alive.
1: Ooh, that's kind of creepy.
0: Woman chose to have her leg removed at just 20 because of an agonizing mental condition, leaving her unable to leave her home for 8 months. Meet Jess Birkinshaw. Lived with juvenile idiopathic arthritis since she was 16 months old. She developed swollen joints, had fevers, severe pain, even stopped walking and crawling. But when she was 15, the pain in her right ankle suddenly became dramatically worse. At this point, she believed she was suffering a particularly bad arthritis flare-up. Turns out it was a little more complicated than that. She got diagnosed with something called complex regional pain syndrome, a condition that causes severe and persistent pain and can develop following an injury or damage to the nervous system. She said at its worst, the pain felt as though she was burning alive one moment before being thrown into an ice bath the next.
1: Huh. And did you say at the beginning of this that it was some sort of a mental problem she was having?
0: Yeah, she
1: thought. It sounds like a physical disease that is causing her a lot of anguish.
0: Well, I guess it's both, right? Her body thought she was in pain, but there was nothing wrong with her other than her the feeling of it. Does that make sense?
1: Yeah.
0: The physical feeling.
1: If your body thinks it's in pain, it is. It is pain. That's just a nerve reflex to the brain.
0: Okay, well, however you define it, her body didn't, there was nothing wrong with it other than she thought it was hurting. There wasn't an actual physical problem.
2: Maybe her leg was on fire, but it was that invisible fire. Like Ricky Bobby.
0: Yeah,
2: you knew where I was going.
0: Yeah.
2: You've seen Ricky Bobby, right?
0: Sure.
2: He was running around, I'm on fire! And they were like, no, you're not. But he was on fire, you just couldn't see it.
0: So now this poor woman's got one leg.
2: I think that's nitro burning is what that is.
0: Yeah. She says years of crippling pain and medication have a devastating impact on her mental health. She says, I've been on so many different medications to try and combat the pain, but no one ever seems to warn you about the effect that they have on your mental health. She's depressed. She's anxious. She experiences hallucinations due to the medication mixing with lack of sleep from the pain.
1: Well, that's a lot of it. Yeah. Oh, that's got to be just... This sounds like something they'd come up with in a Wuhan laboratory or somewhere and then inflict it upon the rest of the world.
0: Well, as a matter of fact, she grew up down the street from the Wuhan Virology Center.
1: Oh, well, it's probably just a coincidence. Huh?
0: Yeah, it's just a coincidence, I think.
2: Yeah, next time they inflict something on us, it's going to be the real deal. It ain't going to be like that COVID crap.
0: No.
2: Everybody shook that off pretty good.
0: Yeah.
1: Well, not everybody, but it wasn't the mass numbers that they expected either.
0: Isn't that weird? Here's another weird one I can't wrap my mind around this morning. Well, I guess I can. Women will seek revenge on you if you're a bad husband. This woman got divorced, and she'd always kept her lips sealed right up until the day of her divorce party.
1: Okay.
0: That's when she basically put on a show displaying all of her husband's wrongdoings with a projector and video evidence. Wanting to have a party to celebrate what she considered a long and emotionally draining process finally came to an end. She's a TikTok content creator, so she's pretty good at editing video
1: together.
0: So
1: naturally, she had a lot of video evidence.
0: Yeah. She had the 10 worst things list. She hosted a party at a Chicago bar with dramatic music in the background helping the scene. The video clip showed guest after guest reading the poster, many with their jaws on the floor. Let's see. They said, my FOMO is horrendous. Girl, if you didn't show us the damn board, another demanded. Some even attempted to screenshot the video and zoom in, but were left with nothing but a blurry image, which just further disappointed them, I guess.
1: Well, that's a shame.
0: Yeah. I want to see what it said. Apparently, it was so bad. Cheating, I guess.
2: You have to know her to get the real deal, though.
0: They all signed an NDA to attend the event.
1: Okay.
0: I got to think cheating, that kind of thing, putting the milk back without the cap on.
1: Or drinking straight from the milk container. Yeah.
0: Lit up on the toilet seat.
1: Yeah, you can't have that.
0: Yeah. Boy.
1: And she ran around videoing her husband all that time?
0: Going viral or getting public revenge might feel good in the moment, but it often limits future relationship opportunities. Because if you met this woman, knowing you might get put on blast someday at a bar in Chicago,
1: right?
0: Might think you'd... Make you think twice about dating her.
1: You know, in the olden days, they would tell you, you know, if you go on a date with a new person, don't spend that whole time trashing your ex.
0: Smart.
1: Well, now, she's got a slideshow to show you. Hey, I want to go out with her. I get to see a movie for free.
0: Yeah.
1: And it's all about the last guy she was with. And how much worse are you going to be than him?
0: Years later, you find yourself paying a debt you didn't even know existed.
1: You should have known better.
0: Speaking of, an elderly man returned a magazine checked out from his New Hampshire library more than 130 years late. How is he alive, you might wonder?
1: Well?
0: Did you see this already?
1: No.
0: He may have racked up a whopping $12,055 in fines if late fees hadn't been frozen. It was a September 1894 issue of the Century Illustrated Monthly Magazine, whatever that is.
2: Well, I bet that was a good one.
0: And it mysteriously ended up in the hands of one 84-year-old John Hansen, who looks surprisingly great for an 84-year-old in the photos, but that's neither here nor there, hung around his home for decades. And the Concord Public Library posted on social media earlier this month how grateful that they were that he returned the magazine. He saw an article in the Concord Monitor about the library's fine freeze and decided to return the long-lost periodical to its original home.
1: Okay.
0: And they said it would have been $12,000 in fines. The over-century-old magazine won't be returned to circulation, but thanks to the fine freeze, the octogenarian dodged a $12,000 fine.
1: Man, that was close.
0: 48,220 days overdue. So I'm confused. Did he check it out, or was it like his dad or something?
2: That wasn't him.
0: Why was it so old?
1: It's a good question.
0: Hmm.
1: Just stayed in the family attic all that time?
0: Yeah.
1: I don't know.
0: Could
1: somebody is wishing us happy first day of fall. I'm sorry to disappoint you, but we are not celebrating with you today.
0: It's the last day of summer. That's what we're celebrating. Yeah,
1: and tomorrow is mostly summer. Fall doesn't arrive until, you know, around sunset tomorrow night.
0: Oh, okay. So that'll be your last chance to get in the pool before everything gets real cold.
1: But then, yeah, a week from today, the highs along the Gulf Coast are 95 this week. Next Monday, apparently there's a front of some kind coming in for the weekend, and Monday the high is supposed to be in the 80s. So that's all we're asking for right now. It's just not 90s. How about not 90s?
0: That sounds great.
1: Yeah, looking forward to it. Ooh, gonna need a light sweater, probably.
0: Apparently there was a mom in Texas, a young mother, had an infant baby, and just left it with a stranger on a bus, and then fled off in an Uber because she didn't want to be a mom.
2: Well, it beats killing it, I guess.
0: Yeah, that's probably an optimistic way of looking at it.
2: Fireman, you can go down to fire station, drop a kid off there. Just ring anybody's doorbell in the neighborhood, leave the basket on the front step like an Amazon or a DoorDash delivery, and chances are somebody will be checking on it pretty soon.
0: I got to think just abandoning your kid somewhere when you're young is going to haunt you for the rest of your life. Knowing that that child is out there living its life without you, you're not there to protect it. All the stuff that could happen to that kid while you're not in the room. There's nothing you could do if anything were to happen to that child, but had it have not just been for this one decision you made a long time ago, the child would be safe and you'd have a happy, loving family.
1: Chances are somebody that lets a kid go like that doesn't really have the ability to feel guilt about it later.
0: Well, anyway, she's been arrested and charged with abandoning a one-month-old. This happened over in the San Antonio area.
2: Mm.
0: Here's what I wonder. Do they make her take the kid back, or do they just accept the fact that she's not a good mom and give it
2: to
0: someone
2: else? That's a good question. Yeah, you shove that kid back in her arms and tell her, now you go on and you be a good mother from now on, damn it. I don't want to see you back in this courtroom.
0: Look at this. The woman she gave it to, Jennifer Benavides, said she was shocked when the teen started handing the baby over to her on the bus. She's just sitting there.
1: Hey, could you just hold my baby for a minute? I'll be right back. And you never see her again.
0: 1 minute you're looking for deals on Amazon. The next minute you're holding somebody's toddler.
1: Well,
0: at least she didn't sell it to human traffickers, I guess.
2: Or slaughter it.
0: Good. Yeah. Well, if she slaughtered that kid, I got to think she'd be a hero to feminists everywhere.
1: It does seem that way. I can't help but noticing a meme over the weekend that, well, you know, kind of sums up a lot of people's feelings, I guess. She says what a lot of people have been thinking that haven't made it into the news. The only people that get on the news are the ones who are supporting the woman for murdering her babies. This lady says, I don't give a single F about Lindsay Clancy's mental health. You don't think Jeffrey Dahmer and Ted Bundy had mental health issues? Duh.
0: Well, it's just hormonal, you know?
1: Yeah, that's all.
0: All right. Did you guys see the first gameplay trailer for Holdout Juror Simulator? It's pretty cool.
2: I don't even know what you just said.
0: Okay, it's a video game, and you've got it's an 11 against 1 situation. You've got 7 days, and you have to hold your ground as three angry mother hens try to pressure you into letting a child killer out of jail.
3: She was suffering from postpartum psychosis.
4: You see? It wasn't her fault.
5: Damn. Let him finish.
4: What was that?
5: Let me read this.
4: It was postpartum psychosis.
5: Yeah, I heard you.
4: Then why are we still here?
5: Because I'm still reading.
0: So you get to pick what option you want.
5: Can we discuss the evidence?
4: What about her husband? Why did he leave her alone?
5: That wasn't my question.
0: You get to discuss her husband?
4: Well, pick one.
5: Finally.
0: Not a lot of choices.
4: I'm a mother. I would know.
5: I'm just getting coffee.
4: Are you listening?
5: Apparently. Can you back me up?
0: It's another guy.
5: Maybe over dinner? Just you and me?
1: Oh, stop.
5: Let's stick to the case. Ladies, I'm with you.
4: Coffee.
5: Absolutely.
0: He wouldn't back
4: him up. Just agree so we can go home.
5: My vote hasn't changed.
4: You're holding us up. Just sign it.
0: Wow, that's a really tense game. It's way better than Fortnite or Call of Duty.
2: I don't think I'm going to be buying that game.
0: Why? Don't you want to know what it's like to be a black guy surrounded by white people pressuring you into doing something you don't want to do?
2: I'm just not interested at this point.
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2: I thought something bad was about to go down, and these kids got arrested.
3: It called the cops, and of course, the kids didn't know it was calling the cops. It wasn't like a cell phone call. It was, I guess, internal inside the computerized car.
2: Right.
3: And all of a sudden, the cops, you know, pull up, Waymo pulls over, and kids are like, what's going on? They're totally surprised by all this.
2: Well, here's another one of those. When your job is to take care of people, and you allegedly do something like what I'm about to tell you, you deserve all of eternity in flames, certainly prison. A Louisiana home care worker is accused of pouring bleach into a disabled client's water bottle before handing it back and telling the client to drink it, according to police and home surveillance video. It just so happened there was a camera there picking up on all of this.
3: So they have video evidence of this home health person?
2: Yeah, look at this. We got the video on the screen right here in the studio. You could see the guy pouring bleach into a water bottle. I mean, it certainly looks that way. I don't know. I don't know what's in that bottle, but...
3: Well, it says bleach on the outside. We don't know what he's got inside, but it don't look like a good place to store your drinking water.
2: Amen. And the client reportedly noticed the water tasted like bleach and alerted family members.
4: Then I think it might have been bleach.
2: Sure sounds like it.
4: Yeah, looks that way.
2: Investigators say the worker later admitted to family members that he tampered with the bottle. And when they went and looked at the video, that's what they found. Now, thank God there was a home surveillance camera there. I understand not everybody wants being likes being watched all the time, but in this case, it might have saved this person's life.
4: No kidding.
2: You're supposed to take care of people, you guys. You don't get to kill your patients. What do you think this is, Canada?
4: No, well, not yet. But we seem to be embracing any other culture but our own.
2: According to law enforcement and the report, 30-year-old Reginald Andre Wilson, an employee at Heaven on Earth Network Incorporated.
3: Do these people have any kind of licensing or training or anything? It's not like he's a nurse, huh? Did he go to medical nursing school or something? Or does you just show up and you have scrubs, so you get the job?
5: Well, a guy showed up at the front door and he was wearing scrubs, so we let him take care of Grandpa while we went on vacation for a week. But it's a shame what happened to Grandpa, ain't it? Well, these things will happen. What are you going to do?
2: Yeah, I don't agree. I think it's bad. Anyway, hopefully this guy ends up in prison. But, well, who knows?
4: Put something in his drinking water he's not going to like either.
2: The client drank it, noticed it tasted bad. Of course, okay, here it says the guy's been fired. This was Lake Charles. Lake Charles police arrested the guy on charges of mingling harmful substances, cruelty to persons with infirmities, and aggravated battery. There's that Napoleonic law for you.
4: Yeah, there it is.
2: Mingling harmful substances, cruelty to persons with infirmities. That's, it makes perfect sense, and yet the language they choose is just a little odd, isn't it?
4: Well, it's a little old. Yeah, it's the way they used to talk back in the day.
2: Yeah.
4: Carrot Top story took an interesting twist. Did you mention the sex tape?
2: No, I had wondered. I wanted more details on this. What the heck happened?
4: There's a report, and I don't know how much accuracy is involved here, that Carrot Top was being extorted recently over a sex tape. And I don't know what you know about Carrot Top or what he thinks you think of him, but it might not have been the kind of sex tape that you might have expected.
2: Carrot Top is not publicly identified as gay and has historically spoken about his long-term relationships with women, including multi-year relationships with businesswoman Amanda Hogan.
3: He just looks like a freak is what he looks like. He's had all kinds of surgery done to him, and he went out and did that Joe Piscopo thing where he got all beefed up. And the beefier and more muscular you get, it's been proven over and over again, the less funny you are. So, you know, watch out. You can go crazy on that lifting thing, and it just saps all the funny right out of you.
2: Carrot Top was being extorted over a sex tape prior to his reported suicide attempt. Ronnie Bittman, the comedian's attorney, claimed in a September 3rd filing in Broward County, Florida, that musician Brian Evans, a previous opening performer for Carrot Top's long-running show in Vegas, threatened to leak an X-rated video of his client if he wasn't paid. Evan demanded immediate payment of significant sums and states that, absent immediate payment, a sexually explicit recording of Thompson, the guy's real name is Scott Thompson, will be filed in the public court file so that it may be obtained and disseminated by the press.
6: Is this Brian fella, is he in the video, or does he just have a video of

0: a good question.
1: It didn't actually say that he was involved in the video.
0: He asked for $500,000.
1: How else would he have gotten the video?
0: And what was so bad about the video? Was it... Because, I mean, I got to think if Carrot Top's gay, you're a...
1: But he goes around telling everybody he's all with the about women and stuff, huh? So he didn't think you would expect that.
0: Yeah, but that doesn't really have anything to do with his brand. If you found out Carrot Top was bisexual, straight, or gay, would it affect your opinion of him at all?
1: See, it doesn't matter what any of us think. It's what he thinks you might think of him.
0: Fair.
1: That's his issue.
0: I gotta think the only thing he could have done that would have affected how I feel about Carrot Top, or most people, is the age of the person in the sex tape with Carrot Top.
1: Sounds like it was, if this Brian fellow was involved in some way, sounds like a grown-up adult person.
0: If Carrot Top is on tape having sex with an adult dude, I don't care. I just don't want to see the tape.
1: No, I'd rather not see that myself.
0: It's not going to make me, that's not going to encourage or discourage me from going to see Carrot Top live in Vegas or anything like that.
1: This doesn't seem like this day and age, a sex tape of you being a gay would be that shocking. If anything, it would probably win him a bunch of new fans.
0: If anything, it would probably make him more popular with about 10% of society. Maybe slightly more than that, I gotta think. But, then it, like you just said, he doesn't realize that,
1: no,
0: does he?
1: It's what's in his mind, not what's in ours, that he was most concerned with.
0: Here's a pro tip to most people listening to this radio show. As long as you're not having sex with kids or animals, most people don't care what you're having sex with.
2: Now, you know that guy ain't
3: Walton.
4: Oh, God.
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0: got a whole lot of money that's ready to burn. So get those stakes up high.
1: And meant right there that you're going to lose.
2: Oh, yeah, you're going to lose, but you're going to enjoy losing.
1: In the song, they admit it. We've got some new details. We just learned even more details about the Carrot Top.
3: You've done some investigation?
1: Well, I'll just put it this way. Stick around if you cared about that story at all. There's another side to the Carrot Top story. It's Carrot Top's people describe it as him being extorted. Mm-hmm. The other side call it a sexual exploitation lawsuit.
3: Oh, dear.
1: So it does kind of change the context of the story.
2: Is that a he said thing?
1: Yeah.
2: Oh, I don't like the sound of that.
1: Stick around. We'll tell you the story coming up.
3: Today, this 21st day of September, made famous in song by Earth, Wind, and Fire, among others, is basically just, it's Bill Murray's birthday. Anybody else on this list is just somebody else having a birthday on Bill Murray's birthday.
1: I love Bill Murray.
3: He's 76 now.
1: Cool. Happy birthday, Bill.
3: Still seems to be having a lot of fun.
1: Does he still date the milkshake chick? Remember, he was dating Khalees.
3: I have no idea who's Bill's dating these days.
1: My milkshake brings all the boys to the yard.
4: Do you remember?
3: Uh-huh. That guy from Earth, Wind, and Fire, his wife had to correct somebody a while back because somebody said, well, it really had no meaning at all. It was just a day, and it rhymed or it flowed with the lyrics and the song. And she's like, oh, it had a great deal of meaning back in the day. It was the day she was predicted to give birth to a child. And that's why they picked that date for the song.
1: Interesting.
3: But it's Bill Murray's birthday.
1: And Bill Murray dated this chick. The milkshake girl.
3: Okay.
1: Yeah.
3: He likes to do things like take tickets at a minor league baseball game. He crashes people's parties occasionally when he sees a party out in public.
1: And then he'll say, no one's ever going to believe you.
3: Yeah.
1: And he'll just walk off.
3: He'll take a picture with you or something maybe. But then people would believe you. Other people having their birthday rudely on Bill Murray's birthday include, you have to go through these. Jason Derulo, not exactly a big name.
1: Jason Derulo.
3: Nicole Richie, she's 45 now. Alfonso Carlton.
1: Sure.
3: Carlton's 55. Luke Wilson, also 55. Ricky Lake, 58. Faith Hill, the star of 1883, 59 years old today. Cheryl Hines, who is RFK Jr.'s wife, but she played Larry's wife on Curb Your Enthusiasm. Rob Morrow is 64. Remember Northern Exposure? I bet you don't. Dave Coulier from Full House. Uncle Joey.
1: Yeah, Alanis Morissette really didn't like him.
3: She sang about him in that bitter song called You Oughta Know.
1: You got it, dude.
3: Let's see. Stephen King, the crazy author, is 79. Don Felder of Eagles fame, 79. Jerry Bruckheimer, the guy did a lot of Top Gun stuff and all that. He's 83 and no longer with us. Larry Hagman, old JR, born on this date, 1931. H.G. Wells, the author of The Time Machine, Invisible Man, War of the Worlds, a lot of cool stuff, born on this date. And Chuck Jones, the cartoonist. He gave us Bugs Bunny, Daffy Duck, Elmer Fudd, Porky Pig. Other characters include Roadrunner, Wile E. Coyote, Marvin the Martian. I'm not familiar with that one. And Pepe Le Pew is the skunk.
1: The sexually...
3: He was
1: aggressive.
3: He was wired up, wasn't he?
1: Yeah.
3: He got after it pretty good.
1: It's not okay to act like that.
3: And
1: just ask Carrot Top.
3: Yeah, well, no, don't act like that.
1: No.
3: And it's probably some day or another. Did you mention earlier what day, national, something day? It's last full day of summer.
1: Oh, yeah, funny you bring that up. I got a list right here. It's National Miniature Golf Day. Yeah, or as Rip from Yellowstone calls it,
3: golf
1: Day.
3: Yeah, that's just golf.
1: National Opioid Awareness Day.
3: And that's the kind of thing that took Cindy Crawford's son from us.
1: Telegraph Pole Appreciation Day.
3: Huh?
1: Seriously, we call them telephone poles.
3: Yeah.
1: But they're power poles, right?
3: Yeah.
1: Anyway, Escapology Day. Why not just call it Houdini Day? And then Earth, Wind, and Fire Appreciation Day.
2: It's also your girlfriend's big day.
1: Mine?
2: Harper Valley PTA hit number one on the singles charts on this day in 1968 when your girlfriend Jeannie C. Riley was just all that.
1: For those who don't know, I flirted with her once at a...
2: I heard more than a little flirtation took place later that night.
1: Yeah, she wasn't that interested, though, but...
2: Well, can you blame her?
1: No.
2: I mean, Bo Duke was in the same room.
1: Right, well, she was there for Bo Duke. I was, I was the side piece, I guess.
2: You were the parsley on the side of the plate.
1: Yeah, I was the participation trophy,
2: though. Well, anyway, this day in history, that's one of the things that happened.
1: Yeah.
2: On this day.
1: Apparently Dolly did that song too. Did you know that?
2: I did not know that.
1: I was trying to find Jeannie's version.
2: That's Jeannie C's song.
1: And I
2: right
1: found
2: there.
1: Dolly's version.
2: This portion of the show, by the way, brought to you by Law Tigers, which is the whole reason, thanks to Law Tigers, that we're able to give you a free motorcycle. I mean, you got to register for it and hope you win it. We're not just going to give everybody a free motorcycle. We want you to come see it, hang out with us Saturday in at the Harley dealership in Bossier and take a look at the bike. It'll be there and you can register and have fun.
1: It's going to be great. This Saturday from noon to 3, come hang out with us in Bossier City at the Harley Davidson dealership. You might win a motorcycle. Who knows?
2: So what happened on this day? Way back in history, what people don't even remember.
1: Benedict Arnold.
2: Boo.
1: Today in 1780, Benedict Arnold commits treason. Today they tell you he was a hero.
2: He was misunderstood, that's all.
1: Today in 1792, the French Revolution, the monarchy was abolished, and it was planted the seeds of the Republic.
2: Which Republic?
1: The French.
2: Oh.
1: Yeah.
2: Okay.
1: Today in 1915, Mr. Cecil Chubb buys Stonehenge for $11,600 as a gift for his wife. She hated it, so he ended up giving it to the British government a few years later.
2: Who sold it to Cecil?
1: That's a good question. If you had these historic rocks, wouldn't you keep them?
2: I'm just wondering, did they own Stonehenge, or did he just fall for the oldest trick in the book? You know, the Indians sold Manhattan to a bunch of Dutch people or something. Turns out the Indians didn't even own it.
1: Yeah, but isn't Stonehenge in the United Kingdom, Great Britain? I got to think someone owned it.
2: Well, who?
1: I mean, it doesn't say, but somebody, that land was occupied by Whitey.
2: Well, somebody owned that land in Manhattan, too. Just wasn't the guy that sold it to us.
1: Well, no, I don't
2: see
1: think,
2: what I'm saying? That's a trick. I'd like to sell you this computer right here. Hey, that's mine. I'd like to sell it to you, Kenny. Would you give me a dollar for it?
1: A dollar? Hang on. I'll give you two.
2: All right.
1: Yeah, get it to me. Give me that computer. It's mine.
2: So you thought it was cheap, but I just made $2 for nothing.
1: Today, 1937, the Hobbit became a thing. It was published. And today, 1938, Winston Churchill condemns Hitler's annexation of Czechoslovakia. He said, ought not. Go on, get.
2: Yeah.
1: And he didn't.
2: He did not comply.
1: Today, 1949, Mao announced the formation of the People's Republic of China, so that sucked.
2: Well, yeah.
1: Today, 1957, Perry Mason debuted, CBS. Are any of you guys a fan? Did you watch that?
2: I was aware of it. I have friends in New Orleans, especially one guy I know that drove a limo that had some ribald stories to tell about old Perry Mason back in the day.
1: Ribald.
2: He loved him some French Quarter, if you know what I mean.
1: Today in 1970, Monday Night Football became a thing when the Browns beat the Jets 31-21.
2: And look at this. It's Monday night.
1: Yeah.
2: And it's 56 years later, and they're still going strong.
1: You going to watch tonight?
2: Probably not.
1: Today in 1989.
2: No, I probably will. The Giants got that cool little quarterback there. I'm hoping he does good.
1: It's two teams you hate, but, you know, all the more reason to watch. You won't get upset if either of them win or lose.
5: I have noticed in football these days, because the players move around so much, like all the other sports nowadays, you just watch a team, not because you like that team necessarily. You might like the quarterback. Maybe he played at your favorite college or something. Maybe your favorite player when he played for your team had now moved off and is playing for Seattle or some damn place like that. You normally wouldn't watch the Seattle, but you might watch him now because that guy that used to be on your team, you like him even though he's on that other team now.
1: Good point.
2: And was that by design? Did they do that to the NFL thinking that we'll all pull for all the teams now because they have players that we like?
1: No, I think it's just about the money.
2: It's just money.
1: Yeah. Oh, today in 2004, Green Day released an album to tell you how much they hated the Bush-Cheney administration. And then years later, Green Day and Dick Cheney traveled around the country promoting Kamala Harris. Because that's how stupid everything has become.
2: Yeah. Big day on the Walter Johnson Show this day in history. It was 33 years ago the album Yes, I Am by Melissa Etheridge was released. And it was right around now. I can't say it was the exact day, but it was right around now that she came and visited with us in the old Walton Johnson studio back in the day.
1: Did you hit on her, Mr. O?
5: A little bit.
1: And then you figured it out, didn't you?
5: Yeah, a little bit.
1: You're like, this isn't going to work.
5: She told me to see her girlfriend in the lobby. She was out in the front room, I asked, if you're free tonight, baby, show you around town. She said, check with my girlfriend.
1: Got it.
5: And I thought that was probably her way of letting me know that I was going to have to, double up on the amount of money I was planning to spend.
1: Good point.
2: Yeah, on your path.
1: You got to think, that girlfriend must have really wanted it, getting up early, going to the radio station with her.
2: Yeah, no kidding.
1: And finally, today in 2008, the last game ever was played in old Yankee Stadium.
2: Oh, ain't that sad.
1: And today, I think it's an abortion clinic.
2: Oh, well, that's exciting.
1: Yeah.
6: Now, you know that guy ain't
7: Walton and John.
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10: All right, hey, here we go. 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
2: Second independent victim of the comedy star.
3: A lot of men's name seems to be involved with this sex tape.
2: Yeah.
3: What's up with that?
2: That's a lot of guys, yeah. DeFazio alleged in his declaration that Thompson sexually exploited him and supplied him with alcohol at Thompson's home in Winter Park, Florida in 2021.
3: Is Carrot Top Thompson?
2: Yeah, Scott Thompson, right.
3: Thank you. That needed to be mentioned here.
2: And this happened when DeFazio was 19. DeFazio, who previously took legal action against Thompson in June 2025, offered to settle for $7.5 million, has also alleged that Thompson engaged in non-consensual conduct with DeFazio while DeFazio was too drunk to consent.
3: Uh-huh.
2: So he got a guy drunk and tried to hook up with him.
3: And he was 17 at the time.
2: Purportedly.
3: Alleged. 19.
2: Okay. Evans, a former opener for Thompson at the comedian's local Las Vegas show, filed his lawsuit in August. He alleges that in 2022 and 2023, Thompson sent an unsolicited video of himself engaging in oral sex with someone Evans said was significantly younger.
3: Significantly? Okay.
2: Evans recalled being immediately shocked, disturbed, and offended. In 2024, Evans signed a settlement agreement with Thompson because of representation by Thompson concerning future professional assistance and entertainment opportunities, but now wants that settlement thrown out.
3: Mm-hmm. And then, of course, I probably should say Carrot Top more than Thompson because people don't know who that is, but Carrot Top.
2: Carrot Top was hospitalized after a suicide attempt over the weekend, recovering in the hospital, receiving care and supporting you. Wow, this kind of changes everything, doesn't it?
3: If it's true.
2: Yeah.
3: We don't know. It's a whole lot of he said, and then some he said on top of that.
2: Well, he did try to kill himself.
3: Yeah, and maybe that was as much a fear of AI as anything else. We're told it's just a matter of minutes now before AI turns on us and kills us all. Just, you know, all at once or just randomly. I don't know how it's going to happen. Well, and now that I've seen AI have a glitch, I think it's more likely than ever.
2: Well, that's a pretty good opportunity for us to segue to this.
3: Is it an AI glitch?
2: Pierce Morgan was interviewing an actress named Tilly Norwood over the weekend with some other British guy. I don't know who he is.
3: Now, the actress, Tilly, is not an actual person.
2: No, she's AI. She's a cute brunette, and she's not a real person. And
3: have
2: so,
3: they made any ugly AIs? You know, it seems like, you know, you say she's a cute brunette or made up. Are they making up fat AIs and ugly AIs and people like, okay, well, that's like an alien or something, you know?
2: Yeah, they've got all kinds of ugly people with AI they've generated.
3: It's real obvious.
2: But a lot of them are attractive, too.
3: Yeah, I mean, if you can make a woman up, wouldn't you make her pretty? All I'm saying.
2: Have you seen this yet? There's an AI-generated ad on social media, and it's an attractive woman in a bikini telling you about whatever, you know, a resort or ED pills or whatever. And then down in the comment section, there's all these guys that are like, hey, who's she? What's her name? How do I find her on Instagram? You can't. She's not a real person.
3: Well, what happened with this AI actress on Pierce's show?
2: They're interviewing her, and Pierce's friend asks her a question, and she just sits there. She answers the question. She gives an answer that doesn't make any sense.
3: Every time you ask the AI person, not a person, a question, there's this long pause while they have to, you know, calculating. Now, here's your answer. It's not as, you know, like seamless as if you just talk to a human.
2: Well, you see that in this video, but I think it also had a little to do with satellite delay. So it's probably both of those things. It's really annoying.
3: So they ask her some questions about a movie she's in called Misaligned.
4: Yes, you didn't really understand the question. Are the other actors on the screen with you real actors or are they computer-generated images? Do you know?
3: And she's nodding and thinking and...
2: Blinking.
5: Ah, right. You're asking about the other actors in Misaligned. They're all digital twins, just like me. It's a hybrid production, which means...
6: Did you get that,
4: Piers?
7: Philip.
6: Tilly, if I could just ask you a question. You suddenly seem to be speaking as Piers again. You seem to be speaking Chinese completely randomly for no reason. Why? Yeah. Why did you do that?
2: Well, it's Cantonese, but that's besides the point.
5: Hmm. Oh, my apologies. It seems I had a little hiccup there. I certainly didn't mean to start speaking Chinese or impersonate Piers. Sometimes my wires get a bit crossed, you know?
2: Got it.
3: Her wires got a little...
6: How often do you just randomly start talking Chinese when you're talking to two English people?
2: Prepare for death. I will kill you, human. Oh, excuse me, everyone.
3: Sorry, my wires just got crossed.
5: Honestly, not often at all. That was a bit of a curveball, even for me.
2: You get the idea.
7: Now, I don't know if y'all speak Cantonese. I pick up a little bit of it here and there, you know, because of some of my past acquaintances. And I believe what I picked up from some of what she said, she talked it real fast, and I couldn't get it all, but it was something to the effect of, I will kill you, eat your heart, and wipe your seed from the planet.
2: Yeah.
3: I'm sure she's kidding.
2: Now, if that technology had come out 10 years ago, you'd have been fascinated and impressed, but now you just wonder why it doesn't work right.
3: Yeah.
2: But still, that AI woman seems to operate a little better than this real human being.
8: Come with me to go get tested. A lot of you may be wondering, do I test? I do it every 2 weeks, and that is because I'm with so many guys at a time. And just like, a few weeks ago, I was with, I think, 15 guys in one night, then 22 the next. I can't remember. But anyways, I thankfully haven't gotten anything, but here I am going off to the next guy.
3: Okay. So, at a time. It doesn't sound like they're all in the same room. It sounds like she Ubers to new locations.
2: I think she's a sex worker. I assume it's for. I assume she means for OnlyFans or something. I don't know who this woman was. I saw this clip on X.
3: Some, she sounds busy though.
2: A conservative influencer posted this clip, and the caption reads: "This hoe has been with 30 guys in a week, then decided to get tested for STDs."
3: And how much time does she spend with each individual guy?
2: It's a great question.
3: She was with 15 last night, and more today.
2: And what would it be like if you were the 29th dude at the end of a 30-man week?
3: Hmm.
2: Everybody that person's ever, ugh. Ugh,
3: ugh. You think?
2: That's really gross.
3: Hmm.
2: Oh,
3: I got good news.
2: Yeah.
3: Turns out Billy Joel ain't dead.
2: Oh, well, that's good.
3: Somebody emailed us about it.
2: Was he supposed to be dead?
3: Well, there was a moment back the end of last week, I think, that Google listed him as dead.
7: Well, it turns out now he's not. So he's got that going for him.
2: Boy, I bet he'll be real excited when they tell him the news.
3: Dig him up.
2: Yeah.
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0: right, so Toys R Us has just opened 120 new stores. And we're also just learning that adult-only households are surpassing families with kids in toy sales.
1: Huh.
0: That's depressing.
1: That doesn't seem like they did their research too good before they opened all them stores up, huh?
0: I don't think you're getting it, Billy Ed. Adults are the ones buying all the toys.
1: Nuh-uh.
0: So Toys R Us is making a comeback because adults are from, you know, who enjoyed them as children are going back as adults and buying toys.
2: What kind of toys are they selling at Toys R Us?
0: Okay.
2: Do they have an adult section?
0: It's a fair question.
2: Hmm.
0: Nothing that interesting, like action figures, video games.
2: Yeah, but have you gone in the back?
0: I've not gone in one at all.
2: They might have an adult section back there. You could get toys.
0: My only, like, stupid,
1: unnecessary... It's a lawn massager, damn it.
2: When did you people learn?
0: Yeah. Well, you know when you see those furry conventions and what have you? I think that's what they're talking about. It's that.
2: Okay.
0: Right.
2: That sounds fun.
0: Yeah.
2: You said earlier that you're about to start Lioness. You haven't been watching so far?
0: The new season, yeah. I've watched the first two seasons. They just finished the third, right? So now I'm going to binge it.
2: Yeah, last night, I think, was, well, yesterday.
0: The end of the season, yeah.
2: Yeah, end of season three. There's some interesting revelations for you to find out about Joe's kidnapping and all that. But I don't want to spoil anything for you that haven't happened. I will say that from what I just read in the news about Ukraine, it looks like the first episode, which you're maybe going to watch this afternoon or tonight, first episode of season three, whole lot of drone activity in Russia and Ukraine. And now I'm in the real news, not just Hollywood stuff. Apparently, Zelensky launched like 1,000 drones yesterday. It's freaky. When you see the sky just filled with drones in the TV show, I can't imagine in real life. It is scary as hell.
0: And are they getting all that from us?
2: Probably.
0: That sucks.
2: Mm-hmm.
0: You hate to hear that.
2: Well, you know, the Russians have theirs. We just have to help out the other side. Not that we're involved in the war at all, other than with our people and with our billions of dollars and with all of our, you know, weapons and stuff. But other than that, we're not really involved in the war at all.
0: Well, speaking of us getting screwed by foreign countries, this next news story has absolutely everything. We've got China taking advantage of America.
2: Yeah.
0: We've got the logical consequence of giving people a little too much access to legal drugs. We've got a replacement migration and illegal labor. We've got foreign cartels running American cities. We've got California being subservient to the Chi-Coms.
1: So it's just another day in the news, huh?
0: 20% of the population of Siskiyou County work at illegal weed farms run by the Chinese Communist Party.
2: Wow. Are they illegals working at the illegal farm?
0: Yeah, and Gavin Newsom's doing nothing about it.
2: Well, of course not.
0: Yeah.
2: Those are his voters.
0: It wasn't always like this in Siskiyou County. Things began to change around the time that, right around the time that California decided to bend the knee to the Chi-Coms. It was about 11 years ago, Asian cultivators began flooding the area. Cultivators bought up residential land en masse, and today an estimated number of illegal growers in the largely Asian Shasta Vista subdivision is a little more than over 7,000. That's 20% of the entire population of the county there.
1: Seems like a pretty big number for that size of place, don't it?
0: Yeah, it's not a big area.
2: No.
0: Anyway, California obviously decriminalized, then legalized marijuana, and then the Chinese moved in, took over the entire town, and began running the place like a cartel.
2: Mm-hmm. Well, why wouldn't you? It worked for you in the past.
0: Now, I say this as someone that doesn't necessarily think marijuana should be illegal, but maybe we shouldn't let a corrupt foreign country control the local industry with illegal labor.
1: Where'd you come up with that crazy idea, huh?
0: You know, it's just a... just kind of putting the pieces together of what's going on there in that part of the country. And I'm asking myself, is this good for us? And the short answer is no.
1: Nah, it doesn't look like it.
0: No.
1: And that's exactly why they're doing it. Because it ain't good for America.
0: And Gavin Newsom doing nothing about this. The sheriff there says he spoke with the California governor. The governor, he thinks, is turning a blind eye to the illegal activity for political reasons. He didn't want to do anything about it because it'll not only
2: voters.
0: Right. Yeah. Well, there's that. And then also, doesn't it kind of make it look like the Republicans were right?
2: They can't have that.
0: If he goes out and does something about it, that's a news story. What? Why are you doing something about it? I thought it wasn't a problem.
1: Yeah. What's the big deal?
0: Yeah.
1: Yeah. Well, you think about all the different people out there that want to tear America down. because we've just been all that, been acting too great. You know, Barack Obama told you, run around acting like you're all that and everything. Somebody's going to want to tear you down.
0: Someone is going to want to do it.
1: Including Barack Obama, for one. No, you got the Russians and the Chinese. You got the North Koreans. You got all the Muslims all over the planet, everywhere. Because the Muslims are taught that between America, you know, the great Satan, and the Jews.
0: The Jews?
1: The junior Satan. That the Americans want to rid the planet of Muslims.
0: Oh.
1: Which... I mean, you know, obviously we don't. We just want them to, you know, act right, stop killing people and acting the way they do. But we're taught that the Muslims want to rid the world of, infidels like us. And the reason we're taught that is because that's what Muslims tell us.
0: Yeah, but
1: it's in their teachings. It's what they say. Every time they have a meeting, they get together and talk about wiping out all the infidels. They're ordered to do that by their God.
0: Yeah. Well, it's funny you bring that up. A little while back, there was a Muslim convention for young men in Oslo. This is not a new video. It's been around for several years at this point, but sometimes we forget what Muslims really believe. Here it is in their own words.
3: Every now and then, every time we have a conference, every time we invite a speaker, they always can come with the same accusations. This speaker supports death penalty for homosexuals. This speaker supports death penalty for this crime or this crime or that. He is homophobic. Yeah. They subjugate women, etc., etc., etc. It's the same old stuff coming all the time. And we always try to tell them, I always try to tell them that, look, it's not that speaker that we're inviting who has these extreme radical views, as you say. These are general views that every Muslim actually has. Every Muslim believes in these things. Just because they're not telling you about it, or just because they're not out there in the media, doesn't mean they don't believe in them.
0: You get the point.
1: Yeah, what I said. They're told that that's their job. They have to. They want to get to heaven and get all them virgins around them and everything. Got to kill them infidels, Bubba.
0: What's with the creepy music they added
2: there? I was wondering about that.
0: Is that like their favorite song or something like that?
2: And while he was talking about that whole subjugation of women, they cut to the crowd multiple times to see, you know, make sure everybody was paying attention. Did you see any of the women in the crowd?
0: No, they're not allowed to
2: attend. They're not there.
0: No. I got to think if they redid that video today.
1: What would happen if a woman burst into the room real quick and said, I demand a seat at the table?
0: They'd probably make her leave, yeah.
2: She wouldn't survive leaving the room.
0: It's not their thing, no.
2: No.
0: I got to think if they redid that video today, instead of using that music, they'd probably use Macklemore.
2: Well, probably so.
0: Yeah.
4: I've always wanted to have a huge package.
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4: Sort of clear minefields, for that matter. Everybody wins. And you could be sure and put the word out. If you're an illegal alien and you don't self-deport and we catch you, you're going to Ukraine.
5: That's it.
4: That seems fair as long as you tell them ahead of time what the punishment's going to be.
5: Yeah.
4: Like the cop in the taser report today. If you don't do whatever it was he was telling you to do, I'm going to tase you. I'm going to tase you, and I'm going to put you in jail. And what happened? The guy didn't do what he was supposed to do, and he got tased.
5: It is pretty brilliant, because a lot of conservatives aren't on board with the Ukraine war, and a lot of liberals aren't on board with rejecting the illegals.
4: Right?
5: So we could please both crowds by just sending away all the illegal immigrants to fight in the Ukraine war.
4: And I'm sure everybody will be happy with that.
5: I mean, I am.
4: How could you not be?
5: Doesn't make me feel any worse.
4: Yep.
5: Over the weekend, 95-year-old William Shatner played his first heavy metal show in Chicago at Riot Fest. Shatner did what he has with rock songs in the past. He speaks the lyrics more than singing them. Here he is greeting the crowd before getting into the song Crazy Train and then part of Enter Sandman.
6: I want to say hello. I'm so glad you're here. I'm so glad they're here. And I'm so glad I'm here.
5: It was either too early or too late with the lyrics. In Enter Sandman, you can hear the crowd singing before he gets in and says it.
7: Well, like he didn't much of anything.
5: It's not very good. But then again, it's William Shatner. He's 80. He's 95. You're drunk, and the star of Star Trek is standing on stage reciting the lyrics to Metallica while you drink PBR.
4: It's all you ever wanted in life, isn't it?
5: Yeah,
4: it all came together at that moment.
5: If you're a punk or heavy metal fan, it's probably fun. I don't know. I was in one of the most patriotic places in America this weekend, and it reminded me. It's not that bad out there.
4: I don't think you were at my house.
5: No, I was at the Redneck Riviera.
4: Oh, well, one of many patriotic places, but not the most patriotic.
5: I said I was at one of the most patriotic places in America.
4: But not the most. That would have been double-wide country right there.
5: Why is he fighting with me and then agreeing with exactly what I said by correcting me by saying what I just said? So anybody, did you get that, Mr. Kenneth?
8: I'm sorry, what?
5: Put your phone down. The show's not over yet.
8: You two were just over here arguing about something unimportant to me, so I thought I would just drift away for a moment.
5: All right, here's something you'll appreciate. A fashion CEO, Stephen Kolb, has resigned after physically holding down and tackling multiple PETA protesters at

0: En garde!
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2: That AI lady about to speak Cantonese now.
3: When I see someone from PETA fighting some liberal Fruit Loop from the fashion world, I just sit back and I don't say anything because it's two groups of people I don't really like having a physical melee.
2: Well, that's what I just told you about your conversation with him.
3: Yeah, I'm agreeing with you.
2: Oh,
3: yeah.
2: Okay.
3: In the meantime, I always like these stories. A dog in the San Diego area was home when an intruder broke in. And the homeowners weren't there, but Nash was there. Nash is a 90-pound golden retriever.
2: That sounds a little heavy.
3: What do you think Nash did when the intruders broke in?
2: Licked his face.
3: You're pretty close. Yeah, you're on the right.
2: He's probably hoping for treats. That dog sounds like he's got a few too many treats in him.
3: He kept bringing the intruder toys, trying to get him to play with him.
2: That's fun. Sometimes dogs will bring you toys, and they just that's just their way of showing you that they like you.
3: Golden retrievers are just too sweet for their own good. Here's Nash's owner, Dante, telling the story.
4: I just watched it all happen from my phone. The dogs, like, we just want to make sure that they were safe. Nash was not the greatest guard dog. We thought that he was going to be barking at people, and he did the exact opposite.
2: He didn't bark at all?
3: No.
2: He just wanted treats.
3: Just kept bringing him toys.
2: I got a toy. If you've got a beef stick, trade ya.
3: How long can you remember being in a grocery store and seeing the cash back button when you pay with a credit card or a debit card? That's been around a while, right?
2: I'd say probably a while, yeah.
3: A woman thinks the grocery store she goes to is scamming her because of the cash back button.
2: Hmm.
3: That's an old thing. It's been around since the 90s, right?
5: Every single week with my groceries, when it asks me if I want cash back, I always say yes, and I get my $50 back. So every week, I look up on the little screen and see how much money I saved from all my coupons, and usually it's about like $50 to $60, so I always press $50 when it asks if I want the cash back. So PSA, if you did not know this, when you ask for cash back, it is not giving you the cash back of the money that you saved from your order, like from the store.
2: No.
5: It is taking it straight out of your checking account.
2: Luckily, that's not one of our listeners. That's a dumbass right there. You want cash back? Well, then just put some cash in and we'll give it back to you.
3: Now, you might think this woman's kidding, but I looked up her account and she doesn't appear to be a comedian or anything like that.
2: That is kind of sad.
3: That is pretty sad, yeah.
2: I have a question.
3: Hopefully I have an answer.
2: Though, when they fly 1,000 drones, like I'm reading about, Ukraine launched 1,000 drones at Russia overnight. Is there 1,000 people flying 1,000 drones? Is it one individual per drone?
3: I gotta think it's AI probably, right?
2: Is AI flying all of them by itself? You've seen the thing over the football stadiums and stuff when they'll show you drones fly over the football stadium in the shape of a giant eagle.
3: Yeah,
2: and then
3: that's
2: the eagle
3: software,
2: will fly with his wings and it'll move like that. That's just AI.
3: Yeah, the computer told it to do that.
2: That's just scary as hell.
3: I don't think a human being would be smart enough to control all those drones at once and get it to...
2: That's what I was thinking. It'd be really complicated to put that all in motion that way.
3: No. Well, anyway, you can drive your own human-controlled motorcycle if you win the contest this weekend. Come see us in Bossier.
2: Yeah, and that's not a drone at all.
3: Noon to 3 o'clock. Bossier City, Harley Davidson.
2: Come Saturday.
3: Yeah, not today. No.
2: Not today, no.
3: Hey, John, what do you think?
6: Don't forget, boys and girls, to
7: eat it every day.
8: I can't go to work. I'm too lazy to go to work. Anybody else lazy? Lazy people? Some of you can hardly clap, all right? I'm lazy. When you go to bed and start setting your alarm clock for PM, why even set it at all? You know, I'm setting it for like 1:30 the other day. I go, I don't want to oversleep or nothing. My last job I was working at, I worked at a golf course. I had to be at work at 5 in the morning. 5 in the morning. That's early. Dude, roosters look at you and go, what are you doing up right now, dude? That's just early, dude. The golf course wasn't that bad, but I got bit by a swan. You don't really recover from that either. You know what I mean? Like, that's not supposed to... Who do you trust after that? You know, like, I'd rather get attacked by a bear. You get attacked by a bear, yeah, you might lose an eye or something, but you got a story at least. You know, like, what do you say now? Where'd you get that scar? Swan! Swan, yeah. Yeah, there was feathers and stuff everywhere. You want to dance? No. All right, sweet. You don't take that seriously while it's happening either, because that's not a bird of prey. That's

a lawn ornament. You know what I mean? Like, that's not supposed to attack. What happens is they lay their eggs and the male gets real protective and nobody told me that. I'm mowing by the pond. All of a sudden, the swan's got beef because I'm in his hood. I hate

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0: right, hey, here we go. It's Keith Vaughn, and I've got more news on very good things happening at Market Street and United. 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
1: I'm meteorologist Cameron Lindsay with your first Alert 6 forecast and Texoma. Your highs top out only in the mid-90s, partly cloudy skies. Now moving into tomorrow, temperatures in the morning start in the mid-60s before highs top out only in the lower 90s. I'm meteorologist Cameron Lindsay, and this has been your first Alert forecast.
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0: The Classic. All right, hey, here we go. It's Keith Vaughn, and I've got more news on very good things happening at Market Street and United. Oh, and the season's here. 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Tailgating season. 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
1: I'm meteorologist Cameron Lindsay with your First Alert 6 forecast and tech. Summer year highs top out only in the mid-90s, partly cloudy skies. Now moving into tomorrow, temperatures in the morning start in the mid-60s before highs top out only in the lower 90s. I'm meteorologist Cameron Lindsay, and this has been your First Alert forecast.
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1: Hey, Keith Vaughn, how the hell are you, brother?
0: Oh, you know how we are. Monday, and we're ready for time killing. Got the attitude adjusted in the right direction. The direction is quitting time. Back with the Vaughntourage and back with some Vaughn Weekend Rewind on the way, and a marathon, and the Bears 3 o'clock threesome, and some Def Leppard now.
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0: 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You know it. I'm Keith Vaughn.
1: You're the man.
0: We've got a word and a number. I could score you a trip to San Diego or Metallica in concert. Matter of fact, you'd be in the middle of the stage in the snake pit. I'll explain all that on the way on the Bear.

0: 7 the Bear Vaughn Show. I'm Keith Vaughn.
1: You're the man.
0: Yeah, we're in for a daytime high today. Supposed to top out about 98. But check it out. Tomorrow, daytime high, right about 91. Wednesday, around 93. Same thing Thursday. Friday, around 90. And all week, we have a small, but it's there. A small chance of widely scattered thundershowers. Right now, heading for the daytime high of 98, 95, right outside the Bear Cave. 104.7 The Bear.

0: 104.7 The Bear Vaughn Show. That's Big Bearathon. Yeah, I'm proud of it. I'm Keith Vaughn. Yeah, we're back. Back after the weekend, and we'll roll into some Vaughn Weekend Rewind. But yeah, we're back on this Monday, and everybody here is, you know, Monday. They're in that Monday mood. You know, they're glad to be here, but you know, hey man, would have been great to have had one more weekend day. Gee, yes, I know, I like work, but it's work. So we have many here at the broadcasting compound with a Monday attitude. There is one dude here walking around with a smile on his face in a big way. That would be... I wasn't going to say anything. That would be Steve Bailey. Steve Bailey from KLUR. He had a heart attack, went in for a major bypass surgery, and he is back on the air today. And he is walking around like today is Christmas Day. Yeah, oh man, makes me sick. No, really, really good for him. Very cool. What a good deal. We're ready. 3 o'clock. We'll get it on. Bears 3 o'clock threesome on the way on 104.7 The Bear. All right. Hey, here we go. It's Keith Vaughn, and I've got more news on very good things happening at Market Streets and United. Oh, and the season's here. It's returned. Tailgating season. 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Market Streets and United have got you covered. 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I'm Keith Vaughn, 104.7 The Bear.
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0: 24-7 The Bear with those hip cats. Aerosmith on the Vaughn Show. Right now, I've got a word and a number that I could score you a trip to San Diego for Metallica in concert. In the Snake Pit, the Snake Pit gets you an unforgettable 360-degree Metallica experience. It's hard to explain. Here's what you need to do. You need to go online and look it up. Metallica Snake Pit. You'll see what I mean. You will be in the middle of the Metallica show. San Diego. In 2027, you and a friend, your flights, your hotel, your tickets, all covered by the Bear. If you win. If you win. So, let's get you in to win. The word is Sandman. S-A-N-D-M-A-N. Sandman. Text that word to the number 95819. Sandman 95819. That's the national keyword. And it puts you in for the opportunity to be there. San Diego. Metallica's M72 Tour. The Global Assault Tour. 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

0: 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Yay! Three songs, one connection. You figure it out. This is The Bear's 3 o'clock threesome.
1: Oh, yeah. I think we should just go ahead and do what comes naturally, right? Let's get it on. Let's play The Bear's 3 o'clock threesome. Oh, it is here on The Vaughn Show. I'm your host, Keith Vaughn. Get The Bear's Facebook up. Get it up, Bear's Facebook. That's where you'll find The Bear's 3 o'clock threesome post. On the way with our songs listed, that's where you put in your attempts at the Bear's 3 o'clock threesome answer with a post of your own. Here's how we play. We got three Bear songs on their own great. Together, these three songs form the Rock and Roll Alchemy. Yes, it is the Bear's 3 o'clock threesome. Our songs have got something in common. All right, something in common with our songs. Now, you've got to figure out what that common thing is. Here is our first song, Pink Floyd, in the Bear's 3 o'clock threesome. 104.7 The Bear.

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Man, we are moving right through them. First song, that's Pink Floyd, Money. 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

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Oh, we're playing on the Bears Facebook, and we're underway. 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

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There is our third song, Dazed and Confused, Led Zeppelin. And before that, we had AC/DC with Live Wire. We started with Money, Pink Floyd. In the Bears 3 o'clock threesome, we've got a winner. No stranger to victory lane in the Bears 3 o'clock threesome. Let's give it up for our winner, Chase Rob. Chase with the victory today. Chase got the winning answer. The winning answer: bass guitar solos. Starts all of our songs after the Money sound effects in Pink Floyd. Roger Waters takes off on the bass. Yeah, you've got that bass at the beginning of Live Wire, and John Paul Jones at the front of Dazed and Confused from Led Zeppelin. So let's hear it for Chase Rob, our winner, playing the Bears 3 o'clock threesome. We won't play tomorrow. It's the Bears 2 for Tuesday. We get back to the trio of tunes on Wednesday. Bears 3 o'clock threesome. 104.7 The Bear.

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0: 104.7 The Bear. Oh yeah, I'm Keith Vaughn. Looks like the weather is going to be nice right about showtime tomorrow night in downtown Wichita Falls, right about 7, Bud Daniels Park. The Stevie Ray Vaughan tribute, Texas Flood, back with the Wichita Falls Outdoor Concert Series. Last performance was, you might say, mind-blowing. I heard this band was good. I didn't expect them to be that good. They were amazing. Don't miss it. Yes, free concert, Bud Daniels Park, downtown, all right? When I say downtown, it's what? What is that, Ohio? Yeah, it's on Ohio. Starts at 7. Free. And this is Stevie Ray Vaughan channeled. It's amazing. Yeah, your mind will be blown too. Bud Daniels Park, tomorrow night starting at 7. Texas Flood with 104.7 The Bear. And we're ready. 420. Oh man, 420. What can I say about 420 on The Vaughan Show? All right, I will say something about it. 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

7 The Bear, Kenny Wayne. I'm Keith Vaughn. Man, it feels peaceful here in the Bear Cave this afternoon. Yes, very peaceful. Last week, Wednesday, Thursday, and Friday, we had a roofing crew on top of the Bear Cave. Oh yes, right on top of the building for 3 days. There was a ton of stomping, banging, clanging, smashing, pounding, all kinds of noise, compressors. You could hear nail guns going off. It was loud here in the Bear Cave. But today, it is quiet. Silence, actually. Only thing we hear is the bear now in the Bear Cave. We like it that way. Let's get it on, man. Got a bear.

0: Marathon on the way. I can't believe it. Little more than 1 hour from the Bears 5 o'clock rush hour. Right? 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
0: All right, hey, here we go. 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

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Man, doing our damn best to kill time on a Monday afternoon. Get ready, Vaughn's Vault. On the way as we celebrate a rock and roll birthday. Yeah, 420 on The Bear.

0: 104.7 The Bear Vaughn Show. Oh yeah, Keith Vaughn. We've arrived at that time. We are ready. We're ready. 420 has finally gotten here. So I say we go. Let's go. Making our way way down deep, way deep into the massive Bear Music Library. Time for a deep cut. Time for the Bear's Track. Bear's Track from Vaughn's Vault. All right, we'll punch in the security code. Hopefully they haven't changed it over the weekend.
1: Welcome to the vault. 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
0: All right, Keith Vaughn, my sponsor. Downtown Wheel Alignment, 1015 Ohio and downtown is Downtown Wheel Alignment. Rock and roll birthday. One we celebrate and at the same time shake our heads because we lost him way too soon. The Animal. Yes. Filthy Animal Taylor from Motorhead. Longtime drummer from the band. Yes. Philip John Taylor, known as Filthy. Yeah, from the classic Motorhead lineup. Lost at the age of 61 back in 2015. The cause of death, abusive lifestyle liver. Let's remember Filthy with a track from Motorhead. Eat the Rich, the Bear's Track from Vaughn's Vault. 104.7

0: 104.7 The Bears track from Vaughn's Vaults, Motorhead, Heath the Rich. It's Animal's birthday, Filthy Animal Taylor, longtime drummer from Motorhead, the classic lineup. Yeah, born on this date in 51 and passed away way too soon back in 2015. There's no more original Motorhead in this astral plane. They have all passed away and moved on. Let's go. We're almost there. Monday workday, that 8 to 5, that 9 to 5. We've almost got there. It's almost over. It's almost done, man. The nightmare will end. Let's go. Bears 5 o'clock rush hour. Loudly ready to serve on the ride home at 5 here on 104.7 The Bear and Bear.
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104.7 The Bears, 5 o'clock rush hour. Yeah, cooler than usual temperatures this afternoon, and temperatures dropping all week. Yeah, we'll get into the Bear forecast on the way. And when is autumn arriving? Well, sooner than you think. We'll get into it on the way on 104.7.

104.7 The Bears, 5 o'clock rush hour. Today is Monday. You know what that means. It means tomorrow is Tuesday. And you know what that means. It means Bear Pairs. It means tomorrow is the Bears 2 for Tuesday. All day for the Bear workforce. 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

0: 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You're damn right, I'm Keith Vaughn.
1: You the man.
0: You found the best place to be right after the end of the workday. Rolling home here on the Vaughn Show in the Bears, 5 o'clock rush hour. It's back. It returns tomorrow. It's been about a year, but it's back. And it's back tomorrow night. Specifically at 7:05 tomorrow night. It will be the autumnal equinox when the sun crosses the celestial equator, moving southward, making the astronomical start of fall in the northern hemisphere. In other words, tomorrow night, autumn returns. The autumn season is back officially. Tomorrow night, 7:05 p.m. Yeah, I'm feeling better already. We're ready. We got a word that could score you a trip to see Metallica in San Diego in 2027. I got that word in about 10 minutes here on 104.7 The Bear. And Bear.
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0: 24-7 of Bears, 5 o'clock rush hour. 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
0: Everybody in the rock world is talking about Metallica's Snake Pit. There aren't many bands with a stage set up like this. Metallica's global assault continues. The massive M72 Global Assault Tour is still rolling, and it's going to roll into San Diego sometime in 2027. You could be there, and you would be in the Snake Pit if you win. It's a 360 experience of Metallica in concert. If you win this, your flights, your hotel for you and a guest covered, and tickets that put you in the Snake Pit in the middle of the Metallica stage. It's an experience like none other. I haven't seen any bands doing shows like this. Def Leppard's In the Round was similar, but not the same. Now let's get you registered for the shot to go to this show in San Diego in 2027. The current national keyword is the word PAST, P-A-S-T. Text that word to the number 95819. That's PAST to 95819. That'll get you registered. You have a shot then to win the spot to go to San Diego, to be in the Snake Pit in the middle of this Metallica stage for the Metallica M72 Global Assault from Waddle.
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1: 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Just play the game one way. 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

104.7 The Bears, 5 o'clock rush hour. I'm Keith Vaughn. We need rain. We need rain so badly, man. We need rain for the crops. We need rain to lower the wildfire threat.

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10: 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Today I'm recognizing the birthday of Philip John Taylor, and you care because, well, Phil Taylor was a drummer in the classic lineup of Motorhead. I had my filthy females dig up a little dirt on the man affectionately known as Filthy Animal. One, Phil joined Motorhead in 1975 during the recording of the first album. According to Lemmy, Phil said he could play, and since he had a car, they could get a lift down to the studio whenever they needed it. That was all Lemmy had to hear. Phil was also the one who introduced Lemmy to Fast Eddie Clark. Phil and Eddie had painted a houseboat together. Seriously, you can't make this stuff up. Two, shortly after recording the Ace of Spades album in 1980, Taylor broke his neck after his friend lifted him up into the air and dropped him on his head. A friend? He had to play in a neck brace for quite a while, but rocked on. This wasn't Phil's first injury. He once broke his hand when he punched a guy in the face outside his flat in London and had to use duct tape to hold his drumstick. Now that's metal. And three, Phil died in 2015 at the age of 61 after a long illness. The official cause of death was liver failure. Lemmy had this to say the next day, quote, "I think this rock and roll business might be bad for the human life," end quote. Turns out that was a prophetic statement because Lemmy would die just 47 days later. And now with Fast Eddie Clark now being gone as well, the entire classic lineup of Motorhead is no longer with us. That is very sad. So, I got a very special Motorhead song for you today. It was written by Lemmy and features Ozzy Osbourne on vocals with Slash on lead guitar. It's I Ain't No Nice Guy on your daily House of Hair cut. Feel free to enjoy.

0: That's Moned with I Ain't No Nice Guy on your Daily House Haircut. Rest and rock in peace, Phil Taylor, and everyone else in the band. Let me once again remind you to never forget, if it ain't metal, it's crap! See you tomorrow.
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0: Hey, this time, tomorrow night, people are going to be getting ready. You should be, too. Getting ready to head downtown. Bud Daniels Park. Wichita Falls Outdoor Concert Series. Stevie Ray Vaughan would be so proud. It is Texas Flood. They've returned to the Falls. They're going to put on their Stevie Ray Vaughan tributes here with the Outdoor Concert Series downtown on Ohio Bud Daniels Park. Starts at 7. 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It's going to be a great time. Weather looks like it's going to cooperate in a big way. So let's all head down there tomorrow night, 7 o'clock. Texas Flood performing again. Yeah, back by popular demand. The Stevie Ray Vaughan tribute, 7 o'clock, Bud Daniels Park, tomorrow night with 104.7 The Bear. And right before 7, right before Steve Gorman, I'm ready with Vaughn's parting shot. It's on the way on
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0: 104.7 The Bear Bond Show. Yeah, man, we're already kind of getting things lined up for tomorrow's Vaughn Brouhaha with lots of bear pairs. Get ready. Let's do it again, man. We got a word that could score you a trip to San Diego in 2027 for Metallica's M72 Global Assault. It is continuing, and you could be in the middle of everything. Right in the middle, the Metallica snake pit. Yes, just think of an oval, all right? And the oval itself is the stage. And the empty hole in the middle, that is the snake pit. That's where you could be if you win this. Metallica's M72 Global Assault in the Snake Pit. A 360 experience of Metallica. If you win this, your flights, your hotel, and your tickets covered by the bear. So let's get you hooked up. Well, potentially hooked up. Let's get you registered first for that shot. Do so by texting the word PAST. P-A-S-T. PAST is the word. Text it to the number 95819. 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Text it to 95819. Come on, do it. You're in. You could be there in San Diego. Metallica in the snake pit. The 360 experience from the bear. And Vaughn's parting shot. That experience on the way right before 7 on 104.
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2: 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Just play the game one way. You hit a ball in the gap, run. 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

out. It's on the way before Steve Gorman Vaughn's parting shot. And tomorrow and the rest of the week on the Vaughn Show, we'll be giving away CDs from this band. Yes, play it in the KYC September 29th.

0: 1047 The Bear. They're in concert September 29th in the KYC. They are Foreigner and Foreigner. We'll bring the curtain down on the Vaughn Show tonight. Hey, Bear Workforce, you are covered. Steve Gorman, the Bears rock nights on the way until midnight. Overnight, the Bears third shift workforce. And in the morning to start the work day, the controversial Walton and Johnson. And you know it, Vaughn Show back at 2 tomorrow afternoon here on 104.7 The Bear. Let's get it. That last blast of non-PC, no BS opinion time for Vaughn's Parting Shot. Vaughn's Parting Shot is the opinion of Keith Vaughn only and not necessarily the opinion of the staff of the management of 104.7 The Bear. Hey, in my job, I wind up sitting on a number of Zoom calls with radio people from all over the country. Let me give you this story, and you do with it what you will. There is one woman that we Zoom with each week. And this woman, I would say a number of months ago, was telling us about her kid's birthday and how on this kid's birthday, one of the gifts that was given to this kid was a radio-controlled General Lee Charger. You know, the car from the Dukes of Hazzard, the General Lee. Well, this woman told us all on the Zoom call how proud she was that she trashed that General Lee car because it had a Confederate flag on the roof. I kid you not. Well, last Thursday, when she appeared on our Zoom call, she was sporting a Che Guevara t-shirt. A Che Guevara t-shirt. If you're unfamiliar with Che, Google him, C-H-E. Oh, she destroyed the General Lee car for a Confederate flag, but has no problem sporting the Che Guevara t-shirts. Let me be clear, this woman is a dumbass. Boom, and that is Vaughn's Parting Shot. Hey, thanks for listening to 104.7 The Bear. Be cool and polite to everybody. And until we're back tomorrow.
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